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1: They told us independence meant leaving our men, and we believed it. Now we're strong, but alone, and calling it empowerment. We weren't liberated, we were redirected. Away from the only men who ever loved us enough to fight for us. They sold us freedom papers that only freed us from our own men. And we signed them with pride. We thought choosing ourselves meant abandoning them. But all it did was abandon the family we were supposed to build with them. We chased independence so hard we forgot interdependence was our superpower. And now we're tired, doing life alone. They tricked us into thinking our men were the enemy, and we never questioned why everyone else wanted them. They told us we didn't need black men. Funny how that lie only benefited the people who feared us united. We walked away thinking we were proving a point. But the only point we proved is how easy it was to separate a people who were once unbreakable.
2: 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Let me see now. On a Tuesday night, you've got Holby City, EastEnders, Midsummer Murders, or the Caribbean Renaissance.
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0: Your father, from what they must feel drowsy and lousy, you know. 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
2: A lot of men act like they are doing a woman a favor by asking for her hand in marriage. But let's think about this. She changes her name, changes her home, leave her family, moves in with you, builds a home with you, gets pregnant for you, bears children for you. Pregnancy destroys her body. She gets fat, almost give up in the labor room due to the unexplainable pain. Even the kids she devilers bear your name. 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So who is really doing who a favor? Because it is not easy to be a woman.
3: Hi everyone, this is DJ Wax here, the Rhythm.

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Sunday, 2nd August, the Electric Brixton, headlining direct from Jamaica, his first intimate concert in over 10 years. The sensational Taurus Riley. Taurus Riley live with the legendary Dean Frazier.

0: Taurus Riley bringing back the real live reggae vibe. Sunday, 2nd August, the Electric Brixton. 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
1: If you target anyone with verbal, online or physical abuse because of their religion, race, sexual orientation, disability or transgender identity,
2: I'd like to speak to you about a recent incident.
1: You may be committing a hate crime. It's not just offensive, it's an offence.
3: From Feature Story News in Washington, I'm Nick Harper. The top United Nations representative in Venezuela says officials are procuring 10,000 body bags in anticipation of the death toll rising from the devastating earthquakes. It comes as officials race to set up emergency shelters for the thousands of displaced people ahead of a weather system likely to bring heavy rain to the country. Residents in the worst-hit areas say they've been left largely to fend for themselves. Catherine Ellis is a reporter in Caracas.
4: People there are telling me, even in some areas, that today is the first day they've actually seen government authorities actually there. A lot of people are actually just using their bare hands or spades to try and get to people that they know that are still trapped underneath, basically. To begin with, there was just panic and anguish and trying to look for people. But as the days have gone on, definitely in the last couple of days, people are getting very frustrated and very angry. There was already a lot of tension bubbling here, anger with the government about the a political transition.
3: US President Donald Trump has announced that Washington will meet Iranian negotiators in Doha on Tuesday, posting on Truth Social that Tehran had requested the talks. Iran's chief negotiator, though, has denied any meetings are scheduled, telling state media that no technical talks have been arranged for the week. EpiSense's Kate Fisher reports from Washington.
5: The main issue, the Strait of Hormuz, that vital waterway that ships so much of the world's oil. There seems to be a different interpretation by the US and Iran as to who is in control of that waterway.
3: The United States Supreme Court has blocked US President Donald Trump from firing Federal Reserve Governor Lisa Cook in a ruling that reinforces the central bank's independence from the White House. The decision comes on the day of sweeping rulings from the court, which in a separate case struck down a nearly century-old precedent limiting presidential power over independent agencies. But the court's next session on Tuesday could prove even more consequential, with rulings expected on birthright citizenship and the status of transgender athletes in schools, as EpiSense's Jagruti Dave reports.
6: Now, the big day is Tuesday, when SCOTUS will deliver on contentious topics, including the status of transgender athletes in schools and, the big one, birthright citizenship, the right that most people born in the US can become US citizens. President Trump has signed an executive order to end this right for a number of groups, including the children of undocumented immigrants. The Supreme Court's decision could affect hundreds of thousands of babies born in the US, so it's a decision that will be closely watched when it's delivered on Tuesday.
3: From Bureaus Worldwide, this is FSN.
7: With FSN Spotlight, I'm Simon Marks, with more today on the life and death struggle continuing in Venezuela to try and reach people trapped in the rubble of last week's twin earthquakes. Tens of thousands of people are still missing. The devastation is so substantial that many buildings in the capital Caracas have still not had any rubble removed, and with each passing hour, hope fades that survivors can still be found. Finley Adams-Brown is a global disaster management coordinator working in the humanitarian aid sector.
8: It's a critical situation. Already a country in a region that's depleted on resources, and then add into the midst of that two earthquakes of the likes that haven't been seen for over a century. And also it's the depth of those earthquakes. They're reported as shallow, meaning that energy is far more present than a far deeper one, which the energy may have dissipated. So what that looks like from an impact on infrastructure, hospitals, water, sanitation, etc., is substantial. And the population that are affected, you're looking at half of the Venezuelan population of approximately 30 million, 16 million of those will have felt the impact of the initial earthquakes, but also the tremors felt since.
7: More than 30 international search and rescue teams are working in the rubble, while the US has committed $150 million in aid and is preparing a further package worth hundreds of millions more. With FSN Spotlight, I'm Simon Marks.
3: And the main news again, the top UN representative in Venezuela says officials are procuring 10,000 body bags in anticipation of the death toll climbing from the devastating earthquakes. US President Donald Trump has announced that Washington will meet Iranian negotiators in Doha on Tuesday, and the United States Supreme Court is expected to rule on Tuesday on birthright citizenship, something the US President has petitioned to overturn. That's Feature Story News, Nick Harper reporting. From Feature Story News in Washington, I'm Nick Harper. The top United Nations representative in Venezuela.
4: Oh, yeah.

My name is Jesse Washington. I was 17 years old when they burned me alive in front of thousands of cheering white people in Waco, Texas. I was young. I was poor. I couldn't read or write. The white man said I was slow, feeble-minded, stupid, that I can't think of my own. But I was still a boy, still breathing, still human, until they decided I wasn't. They said I murdered Lucy Fryer, the white woman I worked for. They said I confessed, but I didn't know what I was confessing to. They told me what to say, and I said it. I was scared, alone, no lawyer, no defense, no truth. The trial lasted less than an hour, but the verdict didn't matter. The mob was already waiting. As soon as that gavel dropped, they dragged me out of the courthouse. No cops stopped them. Hell, they joined in. They beat me, dragged me across the dirt by my neck with a chain, took me to City Hall, right in the middle of town. Thousands of white folks gathered, men, women, children, dressed in their Sunday best, grinning like it was a parade. They stabbed me, cut off my fingers one by one, cut off my genitals, shoved out my eye. They raised me over a fire with a chain and lowered me slowly into the flames, over and over again. Each time I screamed, they cheered. They wanted it slow. They wanted it to last. I burned for nearly 2 hours. The smell of my flesh filled the air, but nobody turned away. Some laughed. Some smiled. They took pictures of my body and turned them into postcards. And it said, "I wish you were here." When I finally died, they dragged my charred corpse through the streets, tied me behind a horse like I was nothing, left me in pieces. No one was punished. Not a single man went to jail. Waco called it justice. America looked the other way. I was Jesse Washington. I was 17. I was a boy. And they burned me alive to remind the world what black life was worth.

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1: Remember what you must do when they undervalue you, when they think your softness is your weakness, when they treat your kindness like it is their advantage. You awaken every dragon, every wolf, every monster that sleeps inside you, and you remind them what hell looks like when it wears the skin of a gentle human.

0: a prayer to hinder the enemy from approaching you. Heavenly Father, I come before you in the name of Jesus, recognizing that you are my protector and deliverer. I acknowledge that I have enemies who seek to harm me, but I know that you are greater than any adversary I may face. I ask for your divine intervention and protection from those who seek to do me harm. Lord, I pray that you would surround me with your hedge of protection, like you did for Job, keeping me safe from the attacks of the enemy. Guard my mind, my heart, and my physical well-being from any evil intent that may be directed towards me. I declare that no weapon formed against me shall prosper, and every tongue that rises against me in judgment shall be condemned. Father, I ask that you would hinder the plans and schemes of my enemies. Disrupt their strategies and confound their purposes. Let confusion come upon them, causing them to turn away from me and to be unable to approach or harm me. By the authority I have in Jesus Christ, I rebuke every spirit of darkness and every demonic force that seeks to come against me. I declare that they have no power or authority over me because I am covered by the blood of Jesus. Lord, I also pray for those who may harbor ill intentions towards me. Soften their hearts, open their eyes to the truth, and lead them to repentance. May your love and forgiveness transform their hearts and turn them away from their wicked ways. Help me, Lord, to walk in wisdom and discernment. Guide my steps and lead me on paths of righteousness. Grant me discernment to recognize any potential danger or harmful influence that may come my way. Give me the strength to stand firm in my faith and resist the attacks of the enemy. I thank you, Lord, for your faithfulness and protection. I trust in your unfailing love and know that you are always with me. In Jesus' name I pray. Amen.
1: My name is George Floyd, and this is the story of me. I came into this world on October 14, 1973. I grew up in Houston, Texas, surrounded by my loved ones, and had dreams of making a positive impact on my community. As a young man, I faced personal struggles but remained resilient. I worked hard to support myself and my family, striving to provide a better future for my children. I had a passion for basketball and was known for my friendly and charismatic personality. Tragically, on May 25th, 2020, my life was cut short in a heartbreaking incident that shocked the world. It began when police officers in Minneapolis, Minnesota, responded to a call regarding a counterfeit note. During my arrest, one officer, Derek Chauvin, knelt on my neck for approximately 9 minutes, despite my plea for help and my inability to breathe. The incident was captured on video, luckily, which later circulated widely, revealing the brutality of my encounter. Police officer Chauvin was sentenced to 22 years in prison for what he did to me. My death served as a catalyst for a global movement against police brutality and systemic racism, demanding justice and reforms within law enforcement institutions. My memory continues to inspire countless individuals to fight against systemic racism and advocate for justice and equality. My name is now synonymous with the pursuit of meaningful change, as people come together to ensure that no one else goes through what I went through. Follow for more videos just like this.

0: Let me see now. On a Tuesday night, you've got Holby City, EastEnders, Midsummer Murders, or the Caribbean Renaissance.
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0: The Caribbean Renaissance is long established as the number one Tuesday night out anywhere in London. You could rave or just chill and mingle to the sweetest revival, lovers rock and rear grooves. 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

Remember what you must do when they undervalue you, when they think your softness is your weakness, when they treat your kindness like it is their advantage. You awaken every dragon, every wolf, every monster that sleeps inside you, and you remind them what hell looks like when it wears the skin of a gentle human.

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Let me just show you a few of them. The first one is Isaiah chapter 43, verse 2. God says this: when you go through deep waters, I will be with you. When you pass through rivers of difficulty, you will not drown. When you walk through the fire, you will not be burned up.

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3: Men and women can never be friends. I don't know who came up with that nonsense, but the cold hard truth is this. If your girl has a guy friend, he's not there by accident. He's not neutral. He's not just being supportive. And he's definitely not invested in your relationship surviving. He's waiting. Waiting for an argument, mm-hmm. Waiting for a weak moment, mm-hmm. Waiting for the day you mess up, because everyone eventually does.
4: Yeah.
3: That's not friendship, that's positioning. Real friends don't hover in emotional space that doesn't belong to them. They don't need late night talks, private jokes, or constant access. But the guy friend does, because access is opportunity. People hate hearing this because it's uncomfortable. But discomfort doesn't make it false. Men understand men. And deep down, women understand it too, but they just don't like what it implies. Call it insecurity if you want, but pretending human nature shuts off because we gave it a nicer label is how people get blindsided. Mm-hmm. The moment attraction enters the room, neutrality is gone. Mm-hmm. And most people don't remove themselves when that happens.
5: Right.
3: They stay quiet and call it maturity.
4: Mm-hmm.
3: But silence doesn't erase intention.
4: Right.
3: It just hides it.
4: Yes.
3: If that guy friend suddenly disappeared tomorrow, your relationship wouldn't lose anything of value. But if you disappeared,
4: yeah,
3: the dynamic would change immediately.
6: Right. That should tell you everything. Because real friends don't orbit. They don't hover in emotional space that doesn't belong to them.
3: People love to say, he's just a friend, don't worry about him. But ask yourself this, if you broke up tomorrow, how long would it take before that friend suddenly had feelings? Hours? Days? A week? That's not coincidence, that's confirmation. Men understand men. We know how we think. We know how patience works. We know how attraction waits quietly until it's invited. And deep down, women understand it too. They just don't like what it implies. Because it forces an uncomfortable truth. Attention is rarely innocent. Sometimes it's not even about attraction, it's about validation. One person enjoys being wanted, the other enjoys waiting. And both pretend it's harmless because no one wants to be the villain. But here's the part nobody wants to admit. If the roles were reversed, if you had a female friend who listened to you vent, boundaries wouldn't feel controlling anymore. They'd feel obvious. Friendship doesn't compete. Friendship doesn't linger. Friendship doesn't wait for weakness. Attraction does. And the moment someone benefits from your relationship failing,
6: they are no longer harmless, even if they smile in your face. People will call this insecurity. They always do. But insecurity is fear without reason. This is pattern recognition. This is understanding human nature instead of romanticizing it.
3: Because pretending biology shuts off just because we gave it a nicer label is how people get blindsided.
7: Aliens!
8: Hello.
7: Yeah, D. Aliens!
8: Yeah.
7: Aliens,
8: hello,
7: man!
8: Hello. It's
7: hey.
8: Donna Crowe.
7: Go on, baby.
8: Here.
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0: Jamaica. The end of gangsters' paradise in Jamaica. A final warning to criminals, gangsters and thugs, your era of terror is finished. Under Prime Minister Andrew Holness and the Jamaica Labour Party government, we're dismantling your networks with unrelenting force. Surrender immediately or face arrest, imprisonment, and total collapse. Jamaica is reclaiming its future. You won't stop us. Choose peace now or perish in defeat. Why being a gangster in Jamaica is doomed. The JLP government's resolute leadership has made gang life futile and fatal. Active gangs have plummeted from over 350 in 2016 to fewer than 100 today. Through massive security investments, major firearm seizures, intelligence-led operations, and zones of special operations that reclaim communities. Criminals are hunted relentlessly, no safe havens, crippled arsenals, and zero tolerance for violence. Murders have dropped dramatically, over 40% in recent years, with Jamaica on track for its safest period in decades. Law-abiding citizens are empowered, gangs are fractured and fleeing. The JLP's commitment ensures a prosperous, peaceful Jamaica. Criminals are outmatched and heading for oblivion.
1: From Feature Story News in Washington, I'm Nick Harper. The top United Nations representative in Venezuela says officials are procuring 10,000 body bags in anticipation of the death toll rising from the devastating earthquakes. It comes as officials race to set up emergency shelters for the thousands of displaced people ahead of a weather system likely to bring heavy rain to the country. Residents in the worst-hit areas say they've been left largely to fend for themselves. Catherine Ellis is a reporter in Caracas.
2: People there are telling me, even in some areas, that today is the first day they've actually seen government authorities actually there. A lot of people are actually just using their bare hands or spades to try and get to people that they know that are still trapped underneath, basically. To begin with, there was just panic and anguish and trying to look for people. But as the days have gone on, definitely in the last couple of days, people are getting very frustrated and very angry. There was already a lot of tension bubbling here, anger with the government about the a political transition.
1: US President Donald Trump has announced that Washington will meet Iranian negotiators in Doha on Tuesday, posting on Truth Social that Tehran had requested the talks. Iran's chief negotiator, though, has denied any meetings are scheduled, telling state media that no technical talks have been arranged for the week. Epicent's Kate Fisher reports from Washington.
3: The main issue, the Strait of Hormuz, that vital waterway that ships so much of the world's oil. There seems to be a different interpretation by the US and Iran as to who is in control of that waterway.
1: The United States Supreme Court has blocked US President Donald Trump from firing Federal Reserve Governor Lisa Cook in a ruling that reinforces the central bank's independence from the White House. The decision comes on the day of sweeping rulings from the court, which in a separate case struck down a nearly century-old precedent limiting presidential power over independent agencies. But the court's next session on Tuesday could prove even more consequential, with rulings expected on birthright citizenship and the status of transgender athletes in schools, as FSN's Jagruti Dave reports.
4: Now, the big day is Tuesday, when SCOTUS will deliver on contentious topics, including the status of transgender athletes in schools and, the big one, birthright citizenship, the right that most people born in the US can become US citizens. President Trump has signed an executive order to end this right for a number of groups, including the children of undocumented immigrants. The Supreme Court's decision could affect hundreds of thousands of babies born in the US, so it's a decision that will be closely watched when it's delivered on Tuesday.
1: From Bureaus Worldwide, this is FSN.
5: With FSN Spotlight, I'm Simon Marks, with more today on the life and death struggle continuing in Venezuela to try and reach people trapped in the rubble of last week's twin earthquakes. Tens of thousands of people are still missing. The devastation is so substantial that many buildings in the capital Caracas have still not had any rubble removed, and with each passing hour, hope fades that survivors can still be found. Finley Adams-Brown is a global disaster management coordinator working in the humanitarian aid sector.
6: It's a critical situation already, a country in a region that's depleted on resources, and then add into the midst of that two earthquakes of the likes that haven't been seen for over a century. And also it's the depth of those earthquakes. They're reported as shallow, meaning that energy is far more present than a far deeper one, which the energy may have dissipated. So what that looks like from an impact on infrastructure, hospitals, water, sanitation, etc., is substantial. And the population that are affected, you're looking at half of the Venezuelan population of approximately 30 million, 16 million of those will have felt the impact of the initial earthquakes, but also the tremors felt since.
5: More than 30 international search and rescue teams are working in the rubble, while the US has committed $150 million in aid and is preparing a further package worth hundreds of millions more. With FSN Spotlight, I'm Simon Marks.
1: And the main news again, the top UN representative in Venezuela says officials are procuring 10,000 body bags in anticipation of the death toll climbing from the devastating earthquakes. US President Donald Trump has announced that Washington will meet Iranian negotiators in Doha on Tuesday, and the United States Supreme Court is expected to rule on Tuesday on birthright citizenship, something the US President has petitioned to overturn. That's Feature Story News, Nick Harper reporting. From Feature Story News in Washington, I'm Nick Harper. The top United Nations representative in Venezuela

0: a prayer to hinder the enemy from approaching you. Heavenly Father, I come before you in the name of Jesus, recognizing that you are my protector and deliverer. I acknowledge that I have enemies who seek to harm me, but I know that you are greater than any adversary I may face. I ask for your divine intervention and protection from those who seek to do me harm. Lord, I pray that you would surround me with your hedge of protection, like you did for Job, keeping me safe from the attacks of the enemy. Guard my mind, my heart, and my physical well-being from any evil intent that may be directed towards me. I declare that no weapon formed against me shall prosper, and every tongue that rises against me in judgment shall be condemned. Father, I ask that you would hinder the plans and schemes of my enemies, disrupt their strategies and confound their purposes. Let confusion come upon them, causing them to turn away from me and to be unable to approach or harm me. By the authority I have in Jesus Christ, I rebuke every spirit of darkness and every demonic force that seeks to come against me. I declare that they have no power or authority over me because I am covered by the blood of Jesus. Lord, I also pray for those who may harbor ill intentions towards me. Soften their hearts, open their eyes to the truth, and lead them to repentance. May your love and forgiveness transform their hearts and turn them away from their wicked ways. Help me, Lord, to walk in wisdom and discernment. Guide my steps and lead me on paths of righteousness. Grant me discernment to recognize...
1: My name is George Floyd, and this is the story of me. I came into this world on October 14, 1973. I grew up in Houston, Texas, surrounded by my loved ones, and had dreams of making a positive impact on my community. As a young man, I faced personal struggles but remained resilient. I worked hard to support myself and my family, striving to provide a better future for my children. I had a passion for basketball and was known for my friendly and charismatic personality. Tragically, on May 25th, 2020, my life was cut short in a heartbreaking incident that shocked the world. It began when police officers in Minneapolis, Minnesota, responded to a call regarding a counterfeit note. During my arrest, one officer, Derek Chauvin, knelt on my neck for approximately 9 minutes, despite my plea for help and my inability to breathe. The incident was captured on video, luckily, which later circulated widely, revealing the brutality of my encounter. Police officer Chauvin was sentenced to 22 years in prison for what he did to me. My death served as a catalyst for a global movement against police brutality and systemic racism, demanding justice and reforms within law enforcement institutions.

And the number one determining factor of a man's success is who he chooses as a wife. And the reality is this. When you choose someone as a wife, are you choosing someone who is going to be a believer in your dream, who is going to advocate for you, who is going to be the wind in your sails, who is going to be your support system? And hopefully you're going to do all of that for her as well, right? Or are you rescuing someone? Are you the type of man who is the Captain Save-A-Ho, for lack of a better term? Are you trying to

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1: Remember what you must do when they undervalue you, when they think your softness is your weakness, when they treat your kindness like it is their advantage. You awaken every dragon, every wolf, every monster that sleeps inside you, and you remind them what hell looks like when it wears the skin of a gentle human.

0: When a stroke strikes, the damage spreads like a fire in the brain. 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Arms. Can they raise them? 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Is it slurred? 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The faster you act, the more of the person we save.
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0: From Feature Story News in Washington, I'm Nick Harper. The top United Nations representative in Venezuela says officials are procuring 10,000 body bags in anticipation of the death toll rising from the devastating earthquakes. It comes as officials race to set up emergency shelters for the thousands of displaced people ahead of a weather system likely to bring heavy rain to the country. Residents in the worst-hit areas say they've been left largely to fend for themselves. Catherine Ellis is a reporter in Caracas.
1: People there are telling me, even in some areas, that today is the first day they've actually seen government authorities actually there. A lot of people are actually just using their bare hands or spades to try and get to people that they know that are still trapped underneath, basically. To begin with, there was just panic and anguish and trying to look for people. But as the days have gone on, definitely in the last couple of days, people are getting very frustrated and very angry. There was already a lot of tension bubbling here, anger with the government about the a political transition.
0: US President Donald Trump has announced that Washington will meet Iranian negotiators in Doha on Tuesday, posting on Truth Social that Tehran had requested the talks. Iran's chief negotiator, though, has denied any meetings are scheduled, telling state media that no technical talks have been arranged for the week. EpiSense's Kate Fisher reports from Washington.
2: The main issue, the Strait of Hormuz, that vital waterway that ships so much of the world's oil. There seems to be a different interpretation by the US and Iran as to who is in control of that waterway.
0: The United States Supreme Court has blocked US President Donald Trump from firing Federal Reserve Governor Lisa Cook in a ruling that reinforces the central bank's independence from the White House. The decision comes on the day of sweeping rulings from the court, which in a separate case struck down a nearly century-old precedent limiting presidential power over independent agencies. But the court's next session on Tuesday could prove even more consequential, with rulings expected on birthright citizenship and the status of transgender athletes in schools, as EpiSense's Jagruti Dave reports.
3: Now, the big day is Tuesday, when SCOTUS will deliver on contentious topics, including the status of transgender athletes in schools and, the big one, birthright citizenship, the right that most people born in the US can become US citizens. President Trump has signed an executive order to end this right for a number of groups, including the children of undocumented immigrants. The Supreme Court's decision could affect hundreds of thousands of babies born in the US, so it's a decision that will be closely watched when it's delivered on Tuesday.
0: From Bureaus Worldwide, this is FSN.
4: With FSN Spotlight, I'm Simon Marks, with more today on the life and death struggle continuing in Venezuela to try and reach people trapped in the rubble of last week's twin earthquakes. Tens of thousands of people are still missing. The devastation is so substantial that many buildings in the capital Caracas have still not had any rubble removed, and with each passing hour, hope fades that survivors can still be found. Finley Adams-Brown is a global disaster management coordinator working in the humanitarian aid sector.
5: It's a critical situation already, a country in a region that's depleted on resources, and then add into the midst of that two earthquakes of the likes that haven't been seen for over a century. And also it's the depth of those earthquakes. They're reported as shallow, meaning that energy is far more present than a far deeper one, which the energy may have dissipated. So what that looks like from an impact on infrastructure, hospitals, water, sanitation, etc., is substantial. And the population that are affected, you're looking at half of the Venezuelan population of approximately 30 million. 16 million of those will have felt the impact of the initial earthquakes, but also the tremors felt since.
4: More than 30 international search and rescue teams are working in the rubble, while the US has committed $150 million in aid and is preparing a further package worth hundreds of millions more. With FSN Spotlight, I'm Simon Marks.
0: And the main news again, the top UN representative in Venezuela says officials are procuring 10,000 body bags in anticipation of the death toll climbing from the devastating earthquakes. US President Donald Trump has announced that Washington will meet Iranian negotiators in Doha on Tuesday, and the United States Supreme Court is expected to rule on Tuesday on birthright citizenship, something the US president has petitioned to overturn. That's Feature Story News, Nick Harper reporting. From Feature Story News in Washington, I'm Nick Harper. The top United Nations representative in

No weapon formed against me shall prosper, and every tongue that rises against me in judgment shall be condemned. Father, I ask that you would hinder the plans and schemes of my enemies, disrupt their strategies and confound their purposes. Let confusion come upon them, causing them to turn away from me and to be unable to approach or harm me. By the authority I have in Jesus Christ, I rebuke every spirit of darkness and every demonic force that seeks to come against me. I declare that they have no power or authority over me because I am covered by the blood of Jesus. Lord, I also pray for those who may harbor ill intentions towards me. Soften their hearts, open their eyes to the truth, and lead them to repentance. May your love and forgiveness transform their hearts and turn them away from their wicked ways. Help me, Lord, to walk in wisdom and discernment. Guide my steps and lead me on paths of righteousness. Grant me discernment to recognize any potential danger or harmful influence that may come my way. Give me the strength to stand firm in my faith and resist the attacks of the enemy. I thank you, Lord, for your faithfulness and protection. I trust in your unfailing love and know that you are always with me. In Jesus' name I pray. Amen.

So about a year ago, Pastor did kick out one of the church sisters them out of the church, you understand, because she did have a little bad behavior. And I was very happy about it, you know, because it's a lady that I did not like. So anyway, my man run Panar the other day and I made a post about it on social media. It looked like somebody go tell her she started to engage me, and you know I had was to put her into her place on the social media there. She talking about how what and what she going to do to me when she see me. I said, no problem, make sure when you come in, just walk with your casket, because you look like you believe that is fin I have on the side of my body. I know how to defend myself. Anyway, I talk all of that and forget some talk all of that. I am downtown there doing some shopping. It's the lady that me buck up into. But she look a little different. Now I understand that she's now a heart and backslider, but she look like she

0: been lifting weights. Like she, especially in that moment, she looked like she just finished bench press an elephant, and she was walking with two other ladies too. You know, the two of them muscular, favor two Doberman. So I am holding my head straight, hoping that she don't see me. You know, the lady grab me into me blouse front and drape me up and say, "Where you depan?" I said, I was on the ground a while ago, you know, but I'm not so sure because I think I am on here right now. She said, "No, you did have a whole heap of things talking about on the social media. You're so me asking her right now where you're depan." I said, "Miss, me depan a mission of peace and love, you know. I'm not sure what you're talking about." She said, "A whole heap of chat where you didn't have on Facebook or Instagram." I said, "Oh, no, no, that was a misunderstanding. Remember, it's two different worlds out there. You have the internet world and you have the real world. In the internet world, everybody are bad, including myself. You understand? I in the real world is something completely different. So in the internet world, you know, we talk a lot of things and be hungry to it because we know we're not going to see the other person. You really think that I would have said all of those things if I knew I was going to book you up out here?" So she said, "So you never mean what you said?" I said, "I didn't mean it into the internet world, but now that I am in the real world, no, I did not mean it, miss. I said, I don't know how to press trigger. I don't know how to press the keyboard them on the laptop. You understand? So when you see me behaving like that, you must pay it in mind. As a matter of fact, if you want, we can just, if you really want to finish this war, we can just go back home and we can just start all over again into the internet world. You understand? But into the real world, I does not have any space into my body to take any leave."
1: God, I know it's real. Exactly on the road.

0: with Peter Mantle and Sunshine Horizon Promotions take you back to the days for a night called Dance on the Corner Part 3. It's the summer edition, Saturday 25th of July at Lambeth Town Hall, Brixton Hill, SW21RW from 8 till 3 a.m. Music by 5 UK heavyweights playing on their own sound system, featuring Sufferer Sound, Java Nuclear, One Love, King Tubbies and Fat Man. 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
1: 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On a Tuesday night, you've got Holby City, EastEnders, Midsummer Murders, or the Caribbean Renaissance.
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2: London, brace yourself for a night of high voltage reggae energy. Sunday, 2nd August, the Electric Brixton, headlining direct from Jamaica, his first intimate concert in over 10 years. The sensational Taurus Riley. Taurus Riley live with the legendary Dean Fraser.

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1: From Feature Story News in Washington, I'm Nick Harper. The top United Nations representative in Venezuela says officials are procuring 10,000 body bags in anticipation of the death toll rising from the devastating earthquakes. It comes as officials race to set up emergency shelters for the thousands of displaced people ahead of a weather system likely to bring heavy rain to the country. Residents in the worst-hit areas say they've been left largely to fend for themselves. Catherine Ellis is a reporter in Caracas.
2: People there are telling me, even in some areas, that today is the first day they've actually seen government authorities actually there. A lot of people are actually just using their bare hands or spades to try and get to people that they know that are still trapped underneath, basically. To begin with, there was just panic and anguish and trying to look for people. But as the days have gone on, definitely in the last couple of days, people are getting very frustrated and very angry. There was already a lot of tension bubbling here, anger with the government about the a political transition.
1: US President Donald Trump has announced that Washington will meet Iranian negotiators in Doha on Tuesday, posting on Truth Social that Tehran had requested the talks. Iran's chief negotiator, though, has denied any meetings are scheduled, telling state media that no technical talks have been arranged for the week. Ever since Kate Fisher reports from Washington.
3: The main issue, the Strait of Hormuz, that vital waterway that ships so much of the world's oil. There seems to be a different interpretation by the US and Iran as to who is in control of that waterway.
1: The United States Supreme Court has blocked US President Donald Trump from firing Federal Reserve Governor Lisa Cook in a ruling that reinforces the central bank's independence from the White House. The decision comes on the day of sweeping rulings from the court, which in a separate case struck down a nearly century-old precedent limiting presidential power over independent agencies. But the court's next session on Tuesday could prove even more consequential, with rulings expected on birthright citizenship and the status of transgender athletes in schools, as FSN's Jagriti Dave reports.
4: Now, the big day is Tuesday, when SCOTUS will deliver on contentious topics, including the status of transgender athletes in schools and, the big one, birthright citizenship, the right that most people born in the US can become US citizens. President Trump has signed an executive order to end this right for a number of groups, including the children of undocumented immigrants. The Supreme Court's decision could affect hundreds of thousands of babies born in the US, so it's a decision that will be closely watched when it's delivered on Tuesday.
1: From Bureaus Worldwide, this is FSN.
5: With FSN Spotlight, I'm Simon Marks, with more today on the life and death struggle continuing in Venezuela to try and reach people trapped in the rubble of last week's twin earthquakes. Tens of thousands of people are still missing. The devastation is so substantial that many buildings in the capital Caracas have still not had any rubble removed, and with each passing hour, hope fades that survivors can still be found. Finley Adams-Brown is a global disaster management coordinator working in the humanitarian aid sector.
6: It's a critical situation, already a country in a region that's depleted on resources, and then add into the midst of that two earthquakes of the likes that haven't been seen for over a century. And also it's the depth of those earthquakes. They're reported as shallow, meaning that energy is far more present than a far deeper one, which the energy may have dissipated. So what that looks like from an impact on infrastructure, hospitals, water, sanitation, etc., is substantial. And the population that are affected, you're looking at half of the Venezuelan population of approximately 30 million, 16 million of those will have felt the impact of the initial earthquakes, but also the tremors felt since.
5: More than 30 international search and rescue teams are working in the rubble, while the US has committed $150 million in aid and is preparing a further package worth hundreds of millions more. With FSN Spotlight, I'm Simon Marks.
1: And the main news again, the top UN representative in Venezuela says officials are procuring 10,000 body bags in anticipation of the death toll climbing from the devastating earthquakes. US President Donald Trump has announced that Washington will meet Iranian negotiators in Doha on Tuesday, and the United States Supreme Court is expected to rule on Tuesday on birthright citizenship, something the US President has petitioned to overturn. That's Feature Story News, Nick Harper reporting. From Feature Story News in Washington, I'm Nick Harper. The top United Nations representative in Venezuela...

0: My name is George Floyd, and this is the story of me. I came into this world on October 14th, 1973. I grew up in Houston, Texas, surrounded by my loved ones, and had dreams of making a positive impact on my community. As a young man, I faced personal struggles but remained resilient. I worked hard to support myself and my family, striving to provide a better future for my children. I had a passion for basketball and was known for my friendly and charismatic personality. Tragically, on May 25th, 2020, my life was cut short in a heartbreaking incident that shocked the world. It began when police officers in Minneapolis, Minnesota, responded to a call regarding a counterfeit note. During my arrest, one officer, Derek Chauvin, knelt on my neck for approximately 9 minutes, despite my plea for help and my inability to breathe. The incident was captured on video, luckily, which later circulated widely, revealing the brutality of my encounter. Police officer Chauvin was sentenced to 22 years in prison for what he did to me. My death served as a catalyst for a global movement against police brutality and systemic racism, demanding justice and reforms within law enforcement institutions. My memory continues to inspire countless individuals to fight against systemic racism and advocate for justice and equality. My name is now synonymous with the pursuit of meaningful change, as people come together to ensure that no one else goes through what I went through. Follow for more videos just like this.
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0: Is it any wonder why men's mental health is in crisis?
1: Yes, because soon as a man opens up to a woman and tells them like their deepest, darkest secrets, women tend to use that against men. And I don't know why. I'm a woman and I don't know why.

Remember what you must do when they undervalue you, when they think your softness is your weakness, when they treat your kindness like it is their advantage. You awaken every dragon, every wolf, every monster that sleeps inside you, and you remind them what hell looks like when it wears the skin of a gentle human.

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Heavenly Father, I come before you in the name of Jesus, recognizing that you are my protector and deliverer. I acknowledge that I have enemies who seek to harm me, but I know that you are greater than any adversary I may face. I ask for your divine intervention and protection from those who seek to do me harm. Lord, I pray that you would surround me with your hedge of protection, like you did for Job, keeping me safe from the attacks of the enemy. Guard my mind, my heart, and my physical well-being from any evil intent that may be directed towards me. I declare that no weapon formed against me shall prosper, and every tongue that rises against me in judgment shall be condemned. Father, I ask that you would hinder the plans and schemes of my enemies. Disrupt their strategies and confound their purposes. Let confusion come upon them, causing them to turn away from me and to be unable to approach or harm me. By the authority I have in Jesus Christ, I rebuke every spirit of darkness and every demonic force that seeks to come against me. I declare that they have no power or authority over me because I am covered by the blood of Jesus. Lord, I also pray for those who may harbor ill intentions towards me. Soften their hearts, open their eyes to the truth, and lead them to repentance. May your love and forgiveness transform their hearts and turn them away from their wicked ways. Help me, Lord, to walk in wisdom and discernment. Guide my steps and lead me on paths of righteousness. Grant me discernment to recognize any potential danger or harmful influence that may come my way. Give me the strength to stand firm in my faith and resist the attacks of the enemy. I thank you, Lord, for your faithfulness and protection. I trust in your unfailing love and know that you are always with me. In Jesus' name I pray. Amen.

Ladies, ladies, ladies, me and you again, just coming from church. Happy Sabbath to those who are Sabbath keepers. Ladies, I just want to tell you quickly, be careful of these ladies where you call friends. Be mindful of these ladies who want to talk with pon phone and go on like say everything is okay. Some of them you party with, you hang with, you do all these things, they don't mean you well. You understand? When you're not around, they say things. Not only that, they judge you and judge your relationship. Tell them nothing about what's going on in your relationship. If you even think, say, man, we are there with that dog or junkro, please, may I beg you, keep that to yourself. If you ever tell it to your mother, tell it to God, but don't tell it to them, because them use it as leverage for talk all kind of something. Them not like your man, them not this, them not that. You understand? Them pass all kind of comments, you understand, out of jealousy. When people do not have what you have, they are jealous. Just know that. So be mindful of these women friends where you keep. We're all women, but some of us don't have good ways. You understand? Some of them are not happy for you. They're not happy for what you have achieved. They are not happy for what you have going on in your personal life. Keep your personal life to yourself. Laugh and talk with everybody, but share less. Have a blessed day, ladies.

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0: Hello.
1: Yeah, these aliens. Yeah. Aliens,
0: man. Hello, hello. It's hey. 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
1: Me love the
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0: around 18 years old. My lungs are like a 7-8-year-old's.
1: Doctors say vaping almost killed Adam.
2: If we didn't bring him in when we brought him in, his lungs would have collapsed and he would have died.
1: Across the U.S., 6 people have died and more than 400 have been hospitalized with severe lung disease linked to vaping. But the exact cause remains a mystery.
3: What's a pack of smokes cost?
1: What we do know is that after decades of anti-tobacco campaigns that helped slash the rates of teen smoking, a whole new generation is becoming addicted to nicotine.
4: This is really something we've never seen before. We really don't know the best way to treat it.
1: This is how parents and politicians are fighting back. They come in all shapes and sizes, but nearly 70% of the e-cigarette market is controlled by one company, Juul. The device is wildly popular with teens, and it helps that it's tech-friendly and easy to hide. It's also spawned an entire industry for accessories that include flavors like sour apple and pods for THC. But Juul is uniquely designed to deliver a high amount of nicotine to the bloodstream fast. And that high dose really matters.
4: Kids who come to see me have no idea how much nicotine is in a Juul. I think the company says that pod has about as much nicotine as a pack of cigarettes. And somehow that sort of makes it seem like some normal amount or some typical dose. But it also becomes something social, something that kids are expected to do when they get together. In a place like a Juul lounge, which is also known as a high school bathroom.
1: Yep, there's even a meme for that.
4: If you look at the internet, if you go to YouTube, you'll see people doing all kinds of tricks. All of the tricks also increase the amount of nicotine that's absorbed because they all involve pulling harder, holding your breath longer, holding the vapor in longer to allow the dose of nicotine to rise even higher in the brain. And so the tricks themselves actually make the device more addictive.
1: And that vaping addiction could be poisoning kids.
4: For a lot of the kids that we're seeing, they are reporting signs of nicotine toxicity. So headaches, stomach aches, vomiting is actually quite common. I always tell parents that if you're seeing a big and sudden change in your child, take it seriously.
5: You know, I would have never thought I would have the kid that was addicted to Juul.
1: Cade started Juuling when he was 15. 3 years later, he was so addicted, he got kicked off his hockey team and was diagnosed with restrictive lung disease.
5: I would find the color caps all over the place. I think at one point I found a bin in Cade's car that probably had hundreds of them, which now knowing that one of these is equal to a pack of cigarettes, as a mom, seeing that those hundreds of pods, you know, that you know your child's done, was pretty devastating. It is as bad as any other addiction, whether it be gambling, alcohol, heroin, pills. You know, it's an addiction. And for these kids, they just will do anything to be able to have their nicotine.
6: So that's where you get your motivation from, your Juul cigarette.
7: Yeah, it's how to act. Take it away and then you give it back and that's happy and sad.
1: Every company dreams of having their product promoted by celebrities, but Juul has been criticized for a sleek marketing campaign that claims the device is safer than cigarettes, and a social media strategy that seemed aimed at teens.
8: Well, I say I'm sorry for the situation they're in. Again, there's never been an intention.
9: But you don't think Juul caused it?
8: Well, some people could have used our product, but there's never an intent on the company's part to target youth to grow our business. That's been the assertion.
1: The company has since changed its ad campaign and now plans to require age verification before purchase. But for some parents and politicians, it's all too little, too late. Kristen is now an advocate for Parents Against Vaping and E-Cigarettes, or PAVE. And President Trump has vowed to ban all flavored e-cigarettes.
10: Vaping has become a very big business, but we can't allow people to get sick and we can't have our youth be so affected.
1: But many believe change has to start at the state level.
2: We know that in some instances, half or up to 80% of students in high school have vaped. So we raised the age that you can purchase e-cigarettes to 21, just the same as combustible. We now have legislation that we support that bans flavors, because we know that flavors are a way that these companies have really marketed to young people. I think we need to be coming at this from all angles. State attorneys general will continue to investigate and sue these e-cigarette companies. The FDA needs to get involved here and better regulate the sale and marketing of these products.
1: Look, teens are always going to experiment and try the latest technology, but experts say when it leads to addiction and harm, there should always be a balance.
4: What we know about the teen brain is that it's particularly vulnerable to developing addiction, and so that's really a big problem. It's not just a bad habit that people can't break. It's that the nicotine actually changes the part of the brain that helps us control these behaviors, and it becomes almost something like an obsession to use the product.
5: There's no getting around the fact that if an adult smoker wants to quit smoking, that they don't need a Sour Patch flavored Juul pod to do so. This is a battle that often isn't successful in quitting, especially for kids.
1: That's it for this week's episode.
9: These are six little stories with big meanings. Once all villagers decided to pray for rain. On the day of prayer, all the people gathered, but only one boy came with an umbrella. That is faith. When you throw babies in the air, they laugh because they know you will catch them. That is trust. Every night we go to bed without any assurance of being alive the next morning. But still, we set the alarms to wake up. That is hope. We plan big things for tomorrow in spite of zero knowledge of the future. That is confidence. 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That is love. On an old man's shirt was written a sentence, "I am not 80 years old. I am sweet 16 with 64 years of experience." That is attitude.
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14: From Feature Story News in New Delhi, I'm Neha Punia. Top United Nations representatives in Venezuela say officials are procuring 10,000 body bags in anticipation of the death toll climbing following devastating earthquakes in the South American country. It comes as officials race to set up emergency shelters for the thousands of displaced people ahead of a weather system likely to bring heavy rain to the country. Mitch McCann is reporting from the United Nations.
15: The UN's resident and humanitarian coordinator in Venezuela said on Monday that there had been 500 aftershocks since Wednesday's initial devastating earthquakes, describing the situation as a high-risk environment for rescue teams. Gianluca Rampolla said the latest death toll announced by the government was at least 1,450, but added that number will continue to rise. He said the officials are procuring 10,000 body bags, but are hoping the total number of deaths will be lower. There's been a significant response from the international community following the major quakes, including more than 2,200 search and rescue specialists from 27 countries, assisted by 140 rescue dogs.
14: U.S. Secretary of State Marco Rubio and U.S. Special Envoy Steve Witkoff briefed members of Congress on the phone on the state of the U.S.-Iran negotiations, drawing sharp criticism from Democratic senators. The briefing came as Witkoff and U.S. President Donald Trump's son-in-law, Jared Kushner, are headed to Doha for what the White House has called high-level talks. But Iran's foreign ministry says its own technical team will be in Doha, but for separate discussions. Nick Harper has more.
16: Part of the problem is the different narrative. The U.S. saying that the talks are on, Iran saying that they have no plans to meet with the United States during the course of this week. So what do we know? Well, we know from the U.S. side who's traveling. That's the president's son-in-law, Jared Kushner, along with Steve Witkoff, who's been integral in a number of different peace negotiations over the last year and a half. They are traveling to Doha. Donald Trump has said that. However, the Iranians are saying that they will be taking part in separate talks this week, technical talks, they said, that bear no relation to the Americans' visit.
14: On Tuesday, the U.S. Supreme Court will rule whether President Trump's restrictions on birthright citizenship can stand, deciding whether or not his signature immigration policy is unconstitutional. Jagruthi Dave has the latest.
17: Now, the big day is Tuesday, when SCOTUS will deliver on contentious topics, including the status of transgender athletes in schools and, the big one, birthright citizenship, the right that most people born in the US can become US citizens. President Trump has signed an executive order to end this right for a number of groups, including the children of undocumented immigrants. The Supreme Court's decision could affect hundreds of thousands of babies born in the US, so it's a decision that will be closely watched when it's delivered.
14: From bureaus worldwide, this is FSN.
18: With FSN Spotlight, I'm Simon Marks, with more today on the crisis in Venezuela following last week's twin earthquakes, as Venezuelan President Delcy Rodriguez creates a commission to assess damage to housing and infrastructure. She is also coming under relentless criticism by members of the public. Residents in the worst-hit areas say they have been left largely to fend for themselves. And at one point, President Rodriguez was barracked as she visited La Guaira on the outskirts of Caracas, which served as the quake's epicenter. Reporter Catherine Ellis is in the Venezuelan capital.
19: A lot of people are actually just using their bare hands or spades to try and get to people that they know that are still trapped underneath, basically. If anything, I think the situation could get worse. People are getting more angry. Some people today were saying, we're hungry, we haven't got food, we're looking for people, using our hands looking for people. We haven't got food, we haven't got equipment, we haven't got helmets, we haven't got anything. Where is the government? Now, the government can't sold everything. This is a massive natural disaster, but people are at least expecting some answers and some support. So tensions could actually rise a lot more rather than trust rising.
18: And she says Venezuelans say they are bypassing official channels entirely, preferring to deliver donations directly to affected families rather than hand them over to the authorities. President Trump has deployed Marines to assist in the search, rescue and recovery operations. With FSN Spotlight, I'm Simon Marks.
14: The main news again. Venezuelan officials say they are procuring 10,000 body bags in anticipation of the death toll climbing. The U.S. claims Steve Witkoff and Jared Kushner are headed to Doha for high-level talks, though Tehran says no meeting with the Americans is planned. The U.S. Supreme Court will rule whether President Trump's restrictions on birthright citizenship can stand. And that is the latest feature story news. Neha Punia reporting.

0: My name is George Floyd, and this is the story of me. I came into this world on October 14th, 1973. I grew up in Houston, Texas, surrounded by my loved ones, and had dreams of making a positive impact on my community. As a young man, I faced personal struggles but remained resilient. I worked hard to support myself and my family, striving to provide a better future for my children. I had a passion for basketball and was known for my friendly and charismatic personality. Tragically, on May 25th, 2020, my life was cut short in a heartbreaking incident that shocked the world. It began when police officers in Minneapolis, Minnesota, responded to a call regarding a counterfeit note. During my arrest, one officer, Derek Chauvin, knelt on my neck for approximately 9 minutes, despite my plea for help and my inability to breathe. The incident was captured on video, luckily, which later circulated widely, revealing the brutality of my encounter. Police officer Chauvin was sentenced to 22 years in prison for what he did to me. My death served as a catalyst for a global movement against police brutality and systemic racism, demanding justice and reforms within law enforcement institutions. My memory continues to inspire countless individuals to fight against systemic racism and advocate for justice and equality. My name is now synonymous with the pursuit of meaningful change as people come together to ensure that no one else goes through what I went through.
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Remember what you must do when they undervalue you, when they think your softness is your weakness, when they treat your kindness like it is their advantage. You awaken every dragon, every wolf, every monster that sleeps inside you, and you remind them what hell looks like when it wears the skin of a gentle human. A prayer to hinder the enemy from approaching you. Heavenly Father, I come before you in the name of Jesus, recognizing that you are my protector and deliverer. I acknowledge that I have enemies who seek to harm me, but I know that you are greater than any adversary I may face. I ask for your divine intervention and protection from those who seek to do me harm. Lord, I pray that you would surround me with your hedge of protection, like you did for Job, keeping me safe from the attacks of the enemy. Guard my mind, my heart, and my physical well-being from any evil intent that may be directed towards me. I declare that no weapon formed against me shall prosper, and every tongue that rises against me in judgment shall be condemned. Father, I ask that you would hinder the plans and schemes of my enemies, disrupt their strategies and confound their purposes. Let confusion come upon them, causing them to turn away from me and to be unable to approach or harm me. By the authority I have in Jesus Christ, I rebuke every spirit of darkness and every demonic force that seeks to come against me. I declare that they have no power or authority over me because I am covered by the blood of Jesus. Lord, I also pray for those who may harbor ill intentions towards me. Soften their hearts, open their eyes to the truth, and lead them to repentance. May your love and forgiveness transform their hearts and turn them away from their wicked ways. Help me, Lord, to walk in wisdom and discernment. Guide my steps and lead me on paths of righteousness. Grant me discernment to recognize any potential danger or harmful influence that may come my way. Give me the strength to stand firm in my faith and resist the attacks of the enemy. I thank you, Lord, for your faithfulness and protection. I trust in your unfailing love and know that you are always with me. In Jesus' name.

0: Peter Mental and Sunshine Horizon Promotions take you back to the days for a night called Dance Upon the Corner Part 3. 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
5: One of my goals is to move to Jamaica before retirement age. Sometimes I will have conversations with friends and they will ask me, what are my goals? I will tell them I want to move to Jamaica successfully before retirement age. The feedback I would get, are you crazy? Why would you do that? The crime rate is crazy high there. One of my friends went down and got unalive. While I understand that crime is in the country, but at the same time crime is everywhere, why am I worrying about things out of my control? Why should I live in fear? Unfortunately, bad things happen all around the world all the time. I mean, if you are that worried about crime, why don't you go and create your own CCTV camera surveillance team for Jamaica and partner with the Jamaica Force and help them solve crime in the country? Like, maybe that would work. Why waste time talking about the issue? Let's spend time talking about how we can help to solve it. Like, for example, creating more well-paid jobs, creating more businesses in the country, and paying more taxes so we can demand more well-lit streets in the country. If you ain't coming up with a solution, shut up projecting your fare onto other people. Thank you.
1: 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Let me see now. On a Tuesday night, you've got Holby City, EastEnders, Midsummer Murders, or the Caribbean Renaissance.
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1: 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You could rave or just chill and mingle to the sweetest revival, lovers rock and rear grooves. Played by top DJs on weekly rotation from 10 p.m. till late at Porky's, Sternold Avenue, Streatham, SW24PA. And admission is still totally free of charge. 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So tell me, why wait for the weekend when you could get revival every Tuesday night at Porky's?
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0: song, Miss Singy Singy Taurus Riley, bringing back the real live reggae vibe. 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
5: The end of Gangster's Paradise in Jamaica. A final warning to criminals, gangsters and thugs. Your era of terror is finished. Under Prime Minister Andrew Holness and the Jamaica Labour Party government, we're dismantling your networks with unrelenting force. Surrender immediately or face arrest, imprisonment, and total collapse. Jamaica is reclaiming its future. You won't stop us. Choose peace now or perish in defeat. Why being a gangster in Jamaica is doomed. The JLP government's resolute leadership has made gang life futile and fatal. Active gangs have plummeted from over 350 in 2016 to fewer than 100 today. Through massive security investments, major firearm seizures, intelligence-led operations, and zones of special operations that reclaim communities. Criminals are hunted relentlessly, no safe havens, crippled arsenals, and zero tolerance for violence. Murders have dropped dramatically, over 40% in recent years, with Jamaica on track for its safest period in decades. Law-abiding citizens are empowered, gangs are fractured and fleeing. The JLP's commitment ensures a prosperous, peaceful Jamaica. Criminals are outmatched and heading for oblivion.
1: From Feature Story News in New Delhi, I'm Neha Punia. Top United Nations representatives in Venezuela say officials are procuring 10,000 body bags in anticipation of the death toll climbing following devastating earthquakes in the South American country. It comes as officials race to set up emergency shelters for the thousands of displaced people ahead of a weather system likely to bring heavy rain to the country. Mitch McCann is reporting from the United Nations.
6: The UN's resident and humanitarian coordinator in Venezuela said on Monday that there had been 500 aftershocks since Wednesday's initial devastating earthquakes, describing the situation as a high-risk environment for rescue teams. Gianluca Rampolla said the latest death toll announced by the government was at least 1,450, but added that number will continue to rise. He said the officials are procuring 10,000 body bags, but are hoping the total number of deaths will be lower. There's been a significant response from the international community following the major quakes, including more than 2,200 search and rescue specialists from 27 countries, assisted by 140 rescue dogs.
1: U.S. Secretary of State Marco Rubio and U.S. Special Envoy Steve Witkoff briefed members of Congress on the phone on the state of the U.S.-Iran negotiations, drawing sharp criticism from Democratic senators. The briefing came as Witkoff and U.S. President Donald Trump's son-in-law, Jared Kushner, are headed to Doha for what the White House has called high-level talks. But Iran's foreign ministry says its own technical team will be in Doha, but for separate discussions. Nick Harper has more.
7: Part of the problem is the different narrative. The U.S. saying that talks are on, Iran saying that they have no plans to meet with the United States during the course of this week. So what do we know? Well, we know from the U.S. side who's traveling. That's the president's son-in-law, Jared Kushner, along with Steve Witkoff, who's been integral in a number of different peace negotiations over the last year and a half. They are traveling to Doha. Donald Trump has said that. However, the Iranians are saying that they will be taking part in separate talks this week, technical talks, they said, that bear no relation to the Americans' visit.
1: On Tuesday, the U.S. Supreme Court will rule whether President Trump's restrictions on birthright citizenship can stand, deciding whether or not his signature immigration policy is unconstitutional. Jagruthi Dave has the latest.
8: Now, the big day is Tuesday, when SCOTUS will deliver on contentious topics, including the status of transgender athletes in schools and, the big one, birthright citizenship, the right that most people born in the U.S. can become U.S. citizens. President Trump has signed an executive order to end this right for a number of groups, including the children of undocumented immigrants. The Supreme Court's decision could affect hundreds of thousands of babies born in the US, so it's a decision that will be closely watched when it's delivered.
1: From bureaus worldwide, this is FSN.
4: With FSN Spotlight, I'm Simon Marks, with more today on the crisis in Venezuela following last week's twin earthquakes, as Venezuelan President Delcy Rodriguez creates a commission to assess damage to housing and infrastructure. She is also coming under relentless criticism by members of the public. Residents in the worst-hit areas say they have been left largely to fend for themselves. And at one point, President Rodriguez was barracked as she visited La Guaira on the outskirts of Caracas, which served as the quake's epicenter. Reporter Catherine Ellis is in the Venezuelan capital.
9: A lot of people are actually just using their bare hands or spades to try and get to people that they know that are still trapped underneath, basically. If anything, I think the situation could get worse. People are getting more angry. Some people today were saying, we're hungry, we haven't got food, we're looking for people, using our hands looking for people. We haven't got food, we haven't got equipment, we haven't got helmets, we haven't got anything. Where is the government? Now, the government can't sold everything. This is a massive natural disaster, but people are at least expecting some answers and some support. So tensions could actually rise a lot more rather than trust rising.
4: And she says Venezuelans say they are bypassing official channels entirely, preferring to deliver donations directly to affected families rather than hand them over to the authorities. President Trump has deployed Marines to assist in the search, rescue and recovery operations. With FSN Spotlight, I'm Simon Marks.
1: The main news again. Venezuelan officials say they are procuring 10,000 body bags in anticipation of the death toll climbing. The U.S. claims Steve Witkoff and Jared Kushner are headed to Doha for high-level talks, though Tehran says no meeting with the Americans is planned. The U.S. Supreme Court will rule whether President Trump's restrictions on birthright citizenship can stand, and that is the latest feature story news. Neha Punya reporting.

0: My name is George Floyd, and this is the story of me. I came into this world on October 14th, 1973. I grew up in Houston, Texas, surrounded by my loved ones, and had dreams of making a positive impact on my community. As a young man, I faced personal struggles but remained resilient. I worked hard to support myself and my family, striving to provide a better future for my children. I had a passion for basketball and was known for my friendly and charismatic personality. Tragically, on May 25th, 2020, my life was cut short in a heartbreaking incident that shocked the world. It began when police officers in Minneapolis, Minnesota, responded to a call regarding a counterfeit note. During my arrest, one officer, Derek Chauvin, knelt on my neck for approximately 9 minutes, despite my plea for help and my inability to breathe. The incident was captured on video, luckily, which later circulated widely, revealing the brutality of my encounter. Police officer Chauvin was sentenced to 22 years in prison for what he did to me. My death served as a catalyst for a global movement against police brutality and systemic racism, demanding justice and reforms within law enforcement institutions. My memory continues to inspire countless individuals to fight against systemic racism and advocate for justice and equality. My name is now synonymous with the pursuit of meaningful change, as people come together to ensure that no one else goes through what I went through. Follow for more videos just like this.
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Most people expect life is going to be like a bus trip. You simply choose your destination. You hop on the bus, you arrive at your destination. It's fair, it's straightforward, and it's easy. But life is not like a bus ride. It's more like a sailboat. You get on, you intend to go in a certain direction, but the wind takes you somewhere else. There's rocky seas, followed by calm seas, followed by dark nights, storms, crashing waves, some more calm, and some more storms. It's up and down. You have to adjust to the wind. You have to survive the storms. You have to endure the challenges if you want to see the sun shine another day. In life, things will never go to plan all the time. Sometimes it's challenging. Sometimes it's dark and stormy. You must keep going. You must remain strong if you want to enjoy the blessings that are coming. The sun is always shining, even on the cloudiest of days. There is always a silver lining. Sometimes those big crashing waves and those dark storms are sent to guide your boat in a different direction, a better direction. Sometimes growth can only occur in deep pain. Sometimes there's a deeper meaning for your life. And if you're brave enough to listen, you might just hear why. Just because there's storms and dark nights doesn't mean life isn't beautiful. That's why life is beautiful. It's in those challenges and in that contrast that we discover life's greatest gifts. Life will be pretty boring if we just picked our destination and arrived at the same place day in and day out. The blessings come from the contrast. The blessings are in our growth. The blessings are the rainbows after the storms. You know, the beautiful things that come after the rain, but only if you have your eyes open. Don't miss out on that magic by being blinded by the darkness. Believe life is a miracle and it will be one for you. Keep sailing. Have faith you will reach your very own paradise. Life might just have one.

Remember what you must do when they undervalue you, when they think your softness is your weakness, when they treat your kindness like it is their advantage. You awaken every dragon, every wolf, every monster that sleeps inside you, and you remind them what hell looks like when it wears the skin of a gentle human. A prayer to hinder the enemy from approaching you. Heavenly Father, I come before you in the name of Jesus, recognizing that you are my protector and deliverer. I acknowledge that I have enemies who seek to harm me, but I know that you are greater than any adversary I may face. I ask for your divine intervention and protection from those who seek to do me harm. Lord, I pray that you would surround me with your hedge of protection, like you did for Job, keeping me safe from the attacks of the enemy. Guard my mind, my heart, and my physical well-being from any evil intent that may be directed towards me. I declare that no weapon formed against me shall prosper, and every tongue that rises against me in judgment shall be condemned. Father, I ask that you would hinder the plans and schemes of my enemies, disrupt their strategies and confound their purposes. Let confusion come upon them, causing them to turn away from me and to be unable to approach or harm me. By the authority I have in Jesus Christ, I rebuke every spirit of darkness and every demonic force that seeks to come against me. I declare that they have no power or authority over me because I am covered by the blood of Jesus. Lord, I also pray for those who may harbor ill intentions towards me. Soften their hearts, open their eyes to the truth, and lead them to repentance. May your love and forgiveness transform their hearts and turn them away from their wicked ways. Help me, Lord, to walk in wisdom and discernment. Guide my steps and lead me on paths of righteousness. Grant me discernment to recognize any potential danger or harmful influence that may come my way. Give me the strength to stand firm in my faith and resist the attacks of the enemy. I thank you, Lord, for your faithfulness and protection. I trust in your unfailing love and know that you are always with me. In Jesus' name I pray. Amen.

guys, this is something you have to catch. She is either an asset or she's a liability. If she's an asset, then these are the type of things that she'll do. She will support your goals and your dreams. She will pray for you. She will check on your mental state. She will create an environment of peace so that way you can rejuvenate properly. She will prepare your favorite meals. And if she doesn't know how to cook them, she will learn how to cook them. She will buy you random gifts. And it's not just for Father's Day, your birthday, Christmas, or Valentine's Day. She will care about what matters to you, whether that's your hobbies, whether that's your family, whether that's your children. She will pay attention to your overall health, and she will also admire you. She will appreciate you, and she will do so in deed, in verbalization, and in action.

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1: 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Mmm, that's the stuff. Good morning!

0: Your father, from what him does feel drowsy and lousy, you know. 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

0: My name is George Floyd, and this is the story of me. I came into this world on October 14th, 1973. I grew up in Houston, Texas, surrounded by my loved ones, and had dreams of making a positive impact on my community. As a young man, I faced personal struggles but remained resilient. I worked hard to support myself and my family, striving to provide a better future for my children. I had a passion for basketball and was known for my friendly and charismatic personality. Tragically, on May 25th, 2020, my life was cut short in a heartbreaking incident that shocked the world. It began when police officers in Minneapolis, Minnesota, responded to a call regarding a counterfeit note. During my arrest, one officer, Derek Chauvin, knelt on my neck for approximately 9 minutes, despite my plea for help and my inability to breathe. The incident was captured on video, luckily, which later circulated widely, revealing the brutality of my encounter. Police officer Chauvin was sentenced to 22 years in prison for what he did to me. My death served as a catalyst for a global movement against police brutality and systemic racism, demanding justice and reforms within law enforcement institutions. My memory continues to inspire countless individuals to fight against systemic racism and advocate for justice and equality. My name is now synonymous with the pursuit of meaningful change, as people come together to ensure that no one else goes through what I went through. Follow for more videos just like this.
1: 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Taurus Riley live with the legendary Dean Fraser.

0: Trilli, bringing back the real live reggae vibe. 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

0: From Feature Story News in New Delhi, I'm Neha Punia. Top United Nations representatives in Venezuela say officials are procuring 10,000 body bags in anticipation of the death toll climbing following devastating earthquakes in the South American country. It comes as officials race to set up emergency shelters for the thousands of displaced people ahead of a weather system likely to bring heavy rain to the country. Mitch McCann is reporting from the United Nations.
1: The UN's resident and humanitarian coordinator in Venezuela said on Monday that there had been 500 aftershocks since Wednesday's initial devastating earthquakes, describing the situation as a high-risk environment for rescue teams. Gianluca Rampolla said the latest death toll announced by the government was at least 1,450, but added that number will continue to rise. He said the officials are procuring 10,000 body bags, but are hoping the total number of deaths will be lower. There's been a significant response from the international community following the major quakes, including more than 2,200 search and rescue specialists from 27 countries, assisted by 140 rescue dogs.
0: U.S. Secretary of State Marco Rubio and U.S. Special Envoy Steve Witkoff briefed members of Congress on the phone on the state of the U.S.-Iran negotiations, drawing sharp criticism from Democratic senators. The briefing came as Witkoff and U.S. President Donald Trump's son-in-law, Jared Kushner, are headed to Doha for what the White House has called high-level talks. But Iran's foreign ministry says its own technical team will be in Doha, but for separate discussions. Nick Harper has more.
2: Part of the problem is the different narrative. The U.S. saying that the talks are on, Iran saying that they have no plans to meet with the United States during the course of this week. So what do we know? Well, we know from the U.S. side who's traveling. That's the president's son-in-law, Jared Kushner, along with Steve Witkoff, who's been integral in a number of different peace negotiations over the last year and a half. They are traveling to Doha. Donald Trump has said that. However, the Iranians are saying that they will be taking part in separate talks this week, technical talks, they said, that bear no relation to the Americans' visit.
0: On Tuesday, the U.S. Supreme Court will rule whether President Trump's restrictions on birthright citizenship can stand, deciding whether or not his signature immigration policy is unconstitutional. Jagruthi Dave has the latest.
3: Now, the big day is Tuesday, when SCOTUS will deliver on contentious topics, including the status of transgender athletes in schools and, the big one, birthright citizenship, the right that most people born in the U.S. can become U.S. citizens. President Trump has signed an executive order to end this right for a number of groups, including the children of undocumented immigrants. The Supreme Court's decision could affect hundreds of thousands of babies born in the US, so it's a decision that will be closely watched when it's delivered.
0: From bureaus worldwide, this is FSN.
4: With FSN Spotlight, I'm Simon Marks, with more today on the crisis in Venezuela following last week's twin earthquakes, as Venezuelan President Delcy Rodriguez creates a commission to assess damage to housing and infrastructure. She is also coming under relentless criticism by members of the public. Residents in the worst-hit areas say they have been left largely to fend for themselves. And at one point, President Rodriguez was barracked as she visited La Guaira on the outskirts of Caracas, which served as the quake's epicenter. Reporter Catherine Ellis is in the Venezuelan capital.
5: A lot of people are actually just using their bare hands or spades to try and get to people that they know that are still trapped underneath, basically. If anything, I think the situation could get worse. People are getting more angry. Some people today were saying, we're hungry, we haven't got food, we're looking for people, using our hands looking for people. We haven't got food, we haven't got equipment, we haven't got helmets, we haven't got anything. Where is the government? Now, the government can't sold everything. This is a massive natural disaster, but people are at least expecting some answers and some support. So tensions could actually rise a lot more rather than trust rising.
4: And she says Venezuelans say they are bypassing official channels entirely, preferring to deliver donations directly to affected families rather than hand them over to the authorities. President Trump has deployed Marines to assist in the search, rescue and recovery operations. With FSN Spotlight, I'm Simon Marks.
0: The main news again. Venezuelan officials say they are procuring 10,000 body bags in anticipation of the death toll climbing. The U.S. claims Steve Witkoff and Jared Kushner are headed to Doha for high-level talks, though Tehran says no meeting with the Americans is planned. The U.S. Supreme Court will rule whether President Trump's restrictions on birthright citizenship can stand. And that is the latest Feature Story News. Neha Punia reporting.

0: My name is George Floyd, and this is the story of me. I came into this world on October 14th, 1973. I grew up in Houston, Texas, surrounded by my loved ones, and had dreams of making a positive impact on my community. As a young man, I faced personal struggles but remained resilient. I worked hard to support myself and my family, striving to provide a better future for my children. I had a passion for basketball and was known for my friendly and charismatic personality. Tragically, on May 25th, 2020, my life was cut short in a heartbreaking incident that shocked the world. It began when police officers in Minneapolis, Minnesota, responded to a call regarding a counterfeit note. During my arrest, one officer, Derek Chauvin, knelt on my neck for approximately 9 minutes, despite my plea for help and my inability to breathe. The incident was captured on video, luckily, which later circulated widely, revealing the brutality of my encounter. Police officer Chauvin was sentenced to 22 years in prison for what he did to me. My death served as a catalyst for a global movement against police brutality and systemic racism, demanding justice and reforms within law enforcement institutions. My memory continues to inspire countless individuals to fight against systemic racism and advocate for justice and equality. My name is now synonymous with the pursuit of meaningful change, as people come together to ensure that no one else goes through what I went through. Follow for more videos just like this.
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Remember what you must do when they undervalue you, when they think your softness is your weakness, when they treat your kindness like it is their advantage. You awaken every dragon, every wolf, every monster that sleeps inside you, and you remind them what hell looks like when it wears the skin of a gentle human. A prayer to hinder the enemy from approaching you. Heavenly Father, I come before you in the name of Jesus, recognizing that you are my protector and deliverer. I acknowledge that I have enemies who seek to harm me, but I know that you are greater than any adversary I may face. I ask for your divine intervention and protection from those who seek to do me harm. Lord, I pray that you would surround me with your hedge of protection, like you did for Job, keeping me safe from the attacks of the enemy. Guard my mind, my heart, and my physical well-being from any evil intent that may be directed towards me. I declare that no weapon formed against me shall prosper, and every tongue that rises against me in judgment shall be condemned. Father, I ask that you would hinder the plans and schemes of my enemies, disrupt their strategies and confound their purposes. Let confusion come upon them, causing them to turn away from me and to be unable to approach or harm me. By the authority I have in Jesus Christ, I rebuke every spirit of darkness and every demonic force that seeks to come against me. I declare that they have no power or authority over me because I am covered by the blood of Jesus. Lord, I also pray for those who may harbor ill intentions towards me. Soften their hearts, open their eyes to the truth, and lead them to repentance. May your love and forgiveness transform their hearts and turn them away from their wicked ways. Help me, Lord, to walk in wisdom and discernment. Guide my steps and lead me on paths of righteousness. Grant me discernment to recognize any potential danger or harmful influence that may come my way. Give me the strength to stand firm in my faith and resist the attacks of the enemy. I thank you, Lord, for your faithfulness and protection. I trust in your unfailing love and know that you are always with me. In Jesus' name I pray. Amen.

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0: especially for long-term relationship. 5. 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
1: I am the magnificent. 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

0: Peter Mantle and Sunshine Horizon Promotions take you back to the days for a night called Dance Upon the Corner Part 3. 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
2: 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Also, me have my little ladies in mind segment where we just woo the ladies worldwide. You know the way there? All right, cool. 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
4: One of my goals is to move to Jamaica before retirement age. Sometimes I will have conversations with friends and they will ask me, what are my goals? I will tell them I want to move to Jamaica successfully before retirement age. The feedback I would get, are you crazy? Why would you do that? The crime rate is crazy high there. One of my friends went down and got unalive. While I understand that crime is in the country, but at the same time crime is everywhere, why am I worrying about things out of my control? Why should I live in fear? Unfortunately, bad things happen all around the world all the time. I mean, if you are that worried about crime, why don't you go and create your own CCTV camera surveillance team for Jamaica and partner with the Jamaica Force and help them solve crime in the country? Like, maybe that would work. Why waste time talking about the issue? 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Like, for example, creating more well-paid jobs, creating more businesses in the country, and paying more taxes so we can demand more well-lit streets in the country. If you ain't coming up with a solution, shut up projecting your fare onto other people. Thank you.

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1: Aliens!
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1: Good like gold, Elaine Smith. 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
4: From Feature Story News in New Delhi, Amni Hapunia. Top United Nations representatives in Venezuela say officials are procuring 10,000 body bags in anticipation of the death toll climbing following devastating earthquakes in the South American country. It comes as officials race to set up emergency shelters for the thousands of displaced people ahead of a weather system likely to bring heavy rain to the country. Mitch McCann is reporting from the United Nations.
5: The UN's resident and humanitarian coordinator in Venezuela said on Monday that there had been 500 aftershocks since Wednesday's initial devastating earthquakes, describing the situation as a high-risk environment for rescue teams. Gianluca Rampolla said the latest death toll announced by the government was at least 1,450, but added that number will continue to rise. He said the officials are procuring 10,000 body bags but are hoping the total number of deaths will be lower. There's been a significant response from the international community following the major quakes, including more than 2,200 search and rescue specialists from 27 countries, assisted by 140 rescue dogs.
4: U.S. Secretary of State Marco Rubio and U.S. Special Envoy Steve Witkoff briefed members of Congress on the phone on the state of the U.S.-Iran negotiations, drawing sharp criticism from Democratic senators. The briefing came as Witkoff and U.S. President Donald Trump's son-in-law, Jared Kushner, are headed to Doha for what the White House has called high-level talks. But Iran's foreign ministry says its own technical team will be in Doha, but for separate discussions. Nick Harper has more.
6: Part of the problem is the different narrative. The U.S. saying that talks are on, Iran saying that they have no plans to meet with the United States during the course of this week. So what do we know? Well, we know from the U.S. side who's traveling. That's the president's son-in-law, Jared Kushner, along with Steve Witkoff, who's been integral in a number of different peace negotiations over the last year and a half. They are traveling to Doha. Donald Trump has said that. However, the Iranians are saying that they will be taking part in separate talks this week, technical talks, they said, that bear no relation to the Americans' visit.
4: On Tuesday, the U.S. Supreme Court will rule whether President Trump's restrictions on birthright citizenship can stand, deciding whether or not his signature immigration policy is unconstitutional. Jagruthi Dave has the latest.
7: Now, the big day is Tuesday, when SCOTUS will deliver on contentious topics, including the status of transgender athletes in schools and, the big one, birthright citizenship, the right that most people born in the U.S. can become U.S. citizens. President Trump has signed an executive order to end this right for a number of groups, including the children of undocumented immigrants. The Supreme Court's decision could affect hundreds of thousands of babies born in the US, so it's a decision that will be closely watched when it's delivered.
4: From bureaus worldwide, this is FSN.
8: With FSN Spotlight, I'm Simon Marks, with more today on the crisis in Venezuela following last week's twin earthquakes, as Venezuelan President Delcy Rodriguez creates a commission to assess damage to housing and infrastructure. She is also coming under relentless criticism by members of the public. Residents in the worst-hit areas say they have been left largely to fend for themselves. And at one point, President Rodriguez was barracked as she visited La Guaira on the outskirts of Caracas, which served as the quake's epicenter. Reporter Catherine Ellis is in the Venezuelan capital.
9: A lot of people are actually just using their bare hands or spades to try and get to people that they know that are still trapped underneath, basically. If anything, I think the situation could get worse. People are getting more angry. Some people today were saying, we're hungry, we haven't got food, we're looking for people, using our hands looking for people. We haven't got food, we haven't got equipment, we haven't got helmets, we haven't got anything. Where is the government? Now, the government can't sort everything. This is a massive natural disaster, but people are at least expecting some answers and some support. So tensions could actually rise a lot more rather than trust rising.
8: And she says Venezuelans say they are bypassing official channels entirely, preferring to deliver donations directly to affected families rather than hand them over to the authorities. President Trump has deployed Marines to assist in the search, rescue and recovery operations. With FSN Spotlight, I'm Simon Marks.
4: The main news again. Venezuelan officials say they are procuring 10,000 body bags in anticipation of the death toll climbing. The U.S. claims Steve Witkoff and Jared Kushner are headed to Doha for high-level talks, though Tehran says no meeting with the Americans is planned. The U.S. Supreme Court will rule whether President Trump's restrictions on birthright citizenship can stand, and that is the latest feature story news. Neha Punya reporting.

0: My name is George Floyd, and this is the story of me. I came into this world on October 14th, 1973. I grew up in Houston, Texas, surrounded by my loved ones, and had dreams of making a positive impact on my community. As a young man, I faced personal struggles but remained resilient. I worked hard to support myself and my family, striving to provide a better future for my children. I had a passion for basketball and was known for my friendly and charismatic personality. Tragically, on May 25th, 2020, my life was cut short in a heartbreaking incident that shocked the world. It began when police officers in Minneapolis, Minnesota, responded to a call regarding a counterfeit note. During my arrest, one officer, Derek Chauvin, knelt on my neck for approximately 9 minutes, despite my plea for help and my inability to breathe. The incident was captured on video, luckily, which later circulated widely, revealing the brutality of my encounter. Police officer Chauvin was sentenced to 22 years in prison for what he did to me. My death served as a catalyst for a global movement against police brutality and systemic racism, demanding justice and reforms within law enforcement institutions. My memory continues to inspire countless individuals to fight against systemic racism and advocate for justice and equality. My name is now synonymous with the pursuit of meaningful change, as people come together to ensure that no one else goes through what I went through.
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stop drinking energy drinks. While it gives you energy, it can also make your teeth decay. Energy drinks have a low pH level and are acidic. Acidic drinks can directly attack and weaken the enamel, making your teeth more susceptible to decay. The combination of high sugar and acidity creates a perfect environment for bacteria to thrive and damage your teeth. If you don't want to lose your teeth by the age of 40, a good way to combat this is by consuming Dr. Truth's sea moss. This plant is very rich in zinc and is packed with 92 essential minerals that your

Remember what you must do when they undervalue you, when they think your softness is your weakness, when they treat your kindness like it is their advantage. You awaken every dragon, every wolf, every monster that sleeps inside you, and you remind them what hell looks like when it wears the skin of a gentle human. A prayer to hinder the enemy from approaching you. Heavenly Father, I come before you in the name of Jesus, recognizing that you are my protector and deliverer. I acknowledge that I have enemies who seek to harm me, but I know that you are greater than any adversary I may face. I ask for your divine intervention and protection from those who seek to do me harm. Lord, I pray that you would surround me with your hedge of protection, like you did for Job, keeping me safe from the attacks of the enemy. Guard my mind, my heart, and my physical well-being from any evil intent that may be directed towards me. I declare that no weapon formed against me shall prosper, and every tongue that rises against me in judgment shall be condemned. Father, I ask that you would hinder the plans and schemes of my enemies, disrupt their strategies and confound their purposes. Let confusion come upon them, causing them to turn away from me and to be unable to approach or harm me. By the authority I have in Jesus Christ, I rebuke every spirit of darkness and every demonic force that seeks to come against me. I declare that they have no power or authority over me because I am covered by the blood of Jesus. Lord, I also pray for those who may harbor ill intentions towards me. Soften their hearts, open their eyes to the truth, and lead them to repentance. May your love and forgiveness transform their hearts and turn them away from their wicked ways. Help me, Lord, to walk in wisdom and discernment. Guide my steps and lead me on paths of righteousness. Grant me discernment to recognize any potential danger or harmful influence that may come my way. Give me the strength to stand firm in my faith and resist the attacks of the enemy. I thank you, Lord, for your faithfulness and protection. I trust in your unfailing love and know that you are always with me. In Jesus' name I pray. Amen.

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0: the end of Gangster's Paradise in Jamaica, a final warning to criminals, gangsters and thugs, your era of terror is finished. Under Prime Minister Andrew Holness and the Jamaica Labour Party government, we're dismantling your networks with unrelenting force. Surrender immediately or face arrest, imprisonment, and total collapse. Jamaica is reclaiming its future. You won't stop us. Choose peace now or perish in defeat. Why being a gangster in Jamaica is doomed. The JLP government's resolute leadership has made gang life futile and fatal. Active gangs have plummeted from over 350 in 2016 to fewer than 100 today. Through massive security investments, major firearm seizures, intelligence-led operations, and zones of special operations that reclaim communities. Criminals are hunted relentlessly, no safe havens, crippled arsenals, and zero tolerance for violence. Murders have dropped dramatically, over 40% in recent years, with Jamaica on track for its safest period in decades. Law-abiding citizens are empowered, gangs are fractured and fleeing. The JLP's commitment ensures a prosperous, peaceful Jamaica. Criminals are outmatched and heading for oblivion.
1: One rule to keep in mind. A dog will look down when it has done something wrong, but a snake will look you right in the eyes. Know the difference.

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0: From Feature Story News in New Delhi, I'm Neha Punia. Top United Nations representatives in Venezuela say officials are procuring 10,000 body bags in anticipation of the death toll climbing following devastating earthquakes in the South American country. It comes as officials race to set up emergency shelters for the thousands of displaced people ahead of a weather system likely to bring heavy rain to the country. Mitch McCann is reporting from the United Nations.
1: The UN's resident and humanitarian coordinator in Venezuela said on Monday that there had been 500 aftershocks since Wednesday's initial devastating earthquakes, describing the situation as a high-risk environment for rescue teams. Gianluca Rampolla said the latest death toll announced by the government was at least 1,450, but added that number will continue to rise. He said the officials are procuring 10,000 body bags, but are hoping the total number of deaths will be lower. There's been a significant response from the international community following the major quakes, including more than 2,200 search and rescue specialists from 27 countries, assisted by 140 rescue dogs.
0: U.S. Secretary of State Marco Rubio and U.S. Special Envoy Steve Witkoff briefed members of Congress on the phone on the state of the U.S.-Iran negotiations, drawing sharp criticism from Democratic senators. The briefing came as Witkoff and U.S. President Donald Trump's son-in-law, Jared Kushner, are headed to Doha for what the White House has called high-level talks. But Iran's foreign ministry says its own technical team will be in Doha, but for separate discussions. Nick Harper has more.
2: Part of the problem is the different narrative. The U.S. saying that talks are on, Iran saying that they have no plans to meet with the United States during the course of this week. So what do we know? Well, we know from the U.S. side who's traveling. That's the president's son-in-law, Jared Kushner, along with Steve Witkoff, who's been integral in a number of different peace negotiations over the last year and a half. They are traveling to Doha. Donald Trump has said that. However, the Iranians are saying that they will be taking part in separate talks this week, technical talks, they said, that bear no relation to the Americans' visit.
0: On Tuesday, the U.S. Supreme Court will rule whether President Trump's restrictions on birthright citizenship can stand, deciding whether or not his signature immigration policy is unconstitutional. Jagruthi Dave has the latest.
3: Now, the big day is Tuesday, when SCOTUS will deliver on contentious topics, including the status of transgender athletes in schools and, the big one, birthright citizenship, the right that most people born in the U.S. can become U.S. citizens. President Trump has signed an executive order to end this right for a number of groups, including the children of undocumented immigrants. The Supreme Court's decision could affect hundreds of thousands of babies born in the US, so it's a decision that will be closely watched when it's delivered.
0: From bureaus worldwide, this is FSN.
4: With FSN Spotlight, I'm Simon Marks, with more today on the crisis in Venezuela following last week's twin earthquakes, as Venezuelan President Delcy Rodriguez creates a commission to assess damage to housing and infrastructure. She is also coming under relentless criticism by members of the public. Residents in the worst-hit areas say they have been left largely to fend for themselves. And at one point, President Rodriguez was barracked as she visited La Guaira on the outskirts of Caracas, which served as the quake's epicenter. Reporter Catherine Ellis is in the Venezuelan capital.
5: A lot of people are actually just using their bare hands or spades to try and get to people that they know that are still trapped underneath, basically. If anything, I think the situation could get worse. People are getting more angry. Some people today were saying, we're hungry, we haven't got food, we're looking for people, using our hands looking for people. We haven't got food, we haven't got equipment, we haven't got helmets, we haven't got anything. Where is the government? Now, the government can't solve everything. This is a massive natural disaster, but people are at least expecting some answers and some support. So tensions could actually rise a lot more rather than trust rising.
4: And she says Venezuelans say they are bypassing official channels entirely, preferring to deliver donations directly to affected families rather than hand them over to the authorities. President Trump has deployed Marines to assist in the search, rescue and recovery operations. With FSN Spotlight, I'm Simon Marks.
0: The main news again. Venezuelan officials say they are procuring 10,000 body bags in anticipation of the death toll climbing. The U.S. claims Steve Witkoff and Jared Kushner are headed to Doha for high-level talks, though Tehran says no meeting with the Americans is planned. The U.S. Supreme Court will rule whether President Trump's restrictions on birthright citizenship can stand. And that is the latest feature story news. Neha Punia reporting. From Feature Story News in New Delhi, I'm Neha Punia.

Women can sleep their way to success. You can't. Let's cut through the delusion. A woman can spread her legs and level up in life, but you as a man must grind for every damn thing you get. We've seen it over and over again. Women using their sexuality to get money, jobs, cars, houses, and opportunities that men will never have access to. If you don't believe this, you're blind. A sluggard's appetite is never filled, but the desires of the diligent are fully satisfied. Proverbs 13:4. Receipts? Let's talk facts. Burna Boy and Sophia Egbuehye. This woman claimed Burna Boy promised her a Lamborghini in exchange for sex, and when he didn't deliver, she went online crying about it. So she was expecting a luxury supercar just for opening her legs. Meanwhile, you're out here busting your ass daily for a used Toyota. Amber Rose and the rap industry. Amber literally built an entire career by sleeping with famous rappers. She started with Kanye, then moved to Wiz Khalifa, and now she's a celebrity without a single real skill or talent. Bonnie Blue and OnlyFans. This woman brags about making £1.5 million in a month just by selling nudes online. She bought a £390,000 Ferrari while laughing at other women who struggle with actual work. Instagram and TikTok influencers. Half of these women do nothing but look pretty, yet they're flown to Dubai, given designer bags, and paid to exist by rich men who use them as toys. Meanwhile, an average man with no skills, no hustle, and no drive is struggling just to make ends meet. Indeed, Allah will not change the condition of a people until they change what is in themselves. Quran 13:11. The hard truth. Men must earn everything. No man is getting a Ferrari or a mansion by just looking good. Your looks don't mean shit. Nobody cares about your charm, your smile, or your body. You are only as valuable as the money you make, the power you have, and the respect you command. If you're broke, struggling, and lazy, nobody is coming to save you. By the sweat of your brow, you will eat your food until you return to the ground. Genesis 3:19. That's why you must focus on building yourself, physically, financially, and mentally. If you waste time chasing women instead of chasing wealth, you'll end up broke, frustrated, and powerless, while watching women sleep their way to the top. The brutal reality. A man without power is nothing. Women are hypergamous by nature. They are wired to chase power, wealth, and dominance. If you are weak, broke, or stagnant, they will walk over you without hesitation. The second you stop leveling up, they will replace you with a stronger man. Do not be deceived. God is not mocked, for whatever one sows, that will he also reap. Galatians 6:7. There are no shortcuts for men. You can't rely on handouts, sympathy, or luck. Your only chance is to rise through discipline, strategy, and relentless execution. Grind harder than every man around you, and man can have nothing but what he strives for. Quran 53:39. The bottom line, accept reality or stay a loser. Life isn't fair. Women have shortcuts that men will never have. It is what it is. But instead of crying about it, use it as fuel to grind harder. Build your empire, stack your money, and dominate your lane. The world doesn't give about weak men. If you want respect, earn it. And say, work, for Allah will see your deeds, and so will His Messenger and the believers. Quran 9:105. The fire, take no prisoners, accept no excuses. If you waste your time in mediocrity, you will die in mediocrity. The top 1% of men aren't sitting around complaining. They're out there building empires, making millions, and controlling their destiny. The world is run by men who have power, and power only comes to those who hustle like their life depends on it. I can do all things through Christ who strengthens me. Philippians 4:13. Rise up, dominate, become the man you were meant to be. If you don't wake up, if you keep simping, if you keep chasing single mothers and used up women, you will continue to be useless, broke, drained, and disrespected. Because if you don't, women will continue to play you, single mothers will continue to drain you, and your life will be nothing but a never-ending clown show. Every day you're not subscribed, you're a step clown in training.

0: My name is George Floyd, and this is the story of me. I came into this world on October 14th, 1973. I grew up in Houston, Texas, surrounded by my loved ones, and had dreams of making a positive impact on my community. As a young man, I faced personal struggles but remained resilient. I worked hard to support myself and my family, striving to provide a better future for my children. I had a passion for basketball and was known for my friendly and charismatic personality. Tragically, on May 25th, 2020, my life was cut short in a heartbreaking incident that shocked the world. It began when police officers in Minneapolis, Minnesota, responded to a call regarding a counterfeit note. During my arrest, one officer, Derek Chauvin, knelt on my neck for approximately 9 minutes, despite my plea for help and my inability to breathe. The incident was captured on video, luckily, which later circulated widely, revealing the brutality of my encounter. Police officer Chauvin was sentenced to 22 years in prison for what he did to me. My death served as a catalyst for a global movement against police brutality and systemic racism, demanding justice and reforms within law enforcement institutions. My memory continues to inspire countless individuals to fight against systemic racism and advocate for justice and equality. My name is now synonymous with the pursuit of meaningful change, as people come together to ensure that no one else goes through what I went through. Follow for more videos just like this.
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Remember what you must do when they undervalue you, when they think your softness is your weakness, when they treat your kindness like it is their advantage. You awaken every dragon, every wolf, every monster that sleeps inside you, and you remind them what hell looks like when it wears the skin of a gentle human. A prayer to hinder the enemy from approaching you. Heavenly Father, I come before you in the name of Jesus, recognizing that you are my protector and deliverer. I acknowledge that I have enemies who seek to harm me, but I know that you are greater than any adversary I may face. I ask for your divine intervention and protection from those who seek to do me harm. Lord, I pray that you would surround me with your hedge of protection, like you did for Job, keeping me safe from the attacks of the enemy. Guard my mind, my heart, and my physical well-being from any evil intent that may be directed towards me. I declare that no weapon formed against me shall prosper, and every tongue that rises against me in judgment shall be condemned. Father, I ask that you would hinder the plans and schemes of my enemies. Disrupt their strategies and confound their purposes. Let confusion come upon them, causing them to turn away from me and to be unable to approach or harm me. By the authority I have in Jesus Christ, I rebuke every spirit of darkness and every demonic force that seeks to come against me. I declare that they have no power or authority over me because I am covered by the blood of Jesus. Lord, I also pray for those who may harbor ill intentions towards me. Soften their hearts, open their eyes to the truth, and lead them to repentance. May your love and forgiveness transform their hearts and turn them away from their wicked ways. Help me, Lord, to walk in wisdom and discernment. Guide my steps and lead me on paths of righteousness. Grant me discernment to recognize any potential danger or harmful influence that may come my way. Give me the strength to stand firm in my faith and resist the attacks of the enemy. I thank you, Lord, for your faithfulness and protection. I trust in your unfailing love and know that you are always with me. In Jesus' name I pray. Amen.

0: Punya. Top United Nations representatives in Venezuela say officials are procuring 10,000 body bags in anticipation of the death toll climbing following devastating earthquakes in the South American country. It comes as officials race to set up emergency shelters for the thousands of displaced people ahead of a weather system likely to bring heavy rain to the country. Mitch McCann is reporting from the United Nations.
1: The UN's resident and humanitarian coordinator in Venezuela said on Monday that there had been 500 aftershocks since Wednesday's initial devastating earthquakes, describing the situation as a high-risk environment for rescue teams. Gianluca Rampolla said the latest death toll announced by the government was at least 1,450, but added that number will continue to rise. He said the officials are procuring 10,000 body bags, but are hoping the total number of deaths will be lower. There's been a significant response from the international community following the major quakes, including more than 2,200 search and rescue specialists from 27 countries, assisted by 140 rescue dogs.
0: U.S. Secretary of State Marco Rubio and U.S. Special Envoy Steve Witkoff briefed members of Congress on the phone on the state of the U.S.-Iran negotiations, drawing sharp criticism from Democratic senators. The briefing came as Witkoff and U.S. President Donald Trump's son-in-law, Jared Kushner, are headed to Doha for what the White House has called high-level talks. But Iran's foreign ministry says its own technical team will be in Doha, but for separate discussions. Nick Harper has more.
2: Part of the problem is the different narrative. The U.S. saying that talks are on, Iran saying that they have no plans to meet with the United States during the course of this week. So what do we know? Well, we know from the US side who's traveling. That's the president's son-in-law, Jared Kushner, along with Steve Witkoff, who's been integral in a number of different peace negotiations over the last year and a half. They are traveling to Doha. Donald Trump has said that. However, the Iranians are saying that they will be taking part in separate talks this week, technical talks, they said, that bear no relation to the Americans' visit.
0: On Tuesday, the U.S. Supreme Court will rule whether President Trump's restrictions on birthright citizenship can stand, deciding whether or not his signature immigration policy is unconstitutional. Jagruthi Dave has the latest.
3: Now, the big day is Tuesday, when SCOTUS will deliver on contentious topics, including the status of transgender athletes in schools and, the big one, birthright citizenship, the right that most people born in the U.S. can become U.S. citizens. President Trump has signed an executive order to end this right for a number of groups, including the children of undocumented immigrants. The Supreme Court's decision could affect hundreds of thousands of babies born in the US, so it's a decision that will be closely watched when it's delivered.
0: From bureaus worldwide, this is FSN.
4: With FSN Spotlight, I'm Simon Marks, with more today on the crisis in Venezuela following last week's twin earthquakes, as Venezuelan President Delcy Rodriguez creates a commission to assess damage to housing and infrastructure. She is also coming under relentless criticism by members of the public. Residents in the worst-hit areas say they have been left largely to fend for themselves. And at one point, President Rodriguez was barracked as she visited La Guaira on the outskirts of Caracas, which served as the quake's epicenter. Reporter Catherine Ellis is in the Venezuelan capital.
5: A lot of people are actually just using their bare hands or spades to try and get to people that they know that are still trapped underneath, basically. If anything, I think the situation could get worse. People are getting more angry. Some people today were saying, we're hungry, we haven't got food, we're looking for people, using our hands looking for people. We haven't got food, we haven't got equipment, we haven't got helmets, we haven't got anything. Where is the government? Now, the government can't solve everything. This is a massive natural disaster, but people are at least expecting some answers and some support. So tensions could actually rise a lot more rather than trust rising.
4: And she says Venezuelans say they are bypassing official channels entirely, preferring to deliver donations directly to affected families rather than hand them over to the authorities. President Trump has deployed Marines to assist in the search, rescue and recovery operations. With FSN Spotlight, I'm Simon Marks.
0: The main news again. Venezuelan officials say they are procuring 10,000 body bags in anticipation of the death toll climbing. The U.S. claims Steve Witkoff and Jared Kushner are headed to Doha for high-level talks, though Tehran says no meeting with the Americans is planned. The U.S. Supreme Court will rule whether President Trump's restrictions on birthright citizenship can stand. And that is the latest feature story news. Neha Punya reporting.
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7: I want to see you move your body like a...

On March 5, 1959, a tragic event unfolded in Arkansas. But it's something people know little about since the U.S. government did a phenomenal job in covering up this dark chapter of Black history. It was a massacre involving Black teenagers who were trapped inside their hostel, padlocked from the outside, and horrifically burned alive. The intent was to claim the lives of all 69 Black boys living there, and tragically, 21 were burnt to death. This shocking incident remained hidden from public awareness for decades, primarily due to the effective cover-up orchestrated by the state of Arkansas. Even now, many years later, there is still no official cause of the fire, and those responsible never face justice. This tragic event unfolded due to a deeply segregated and racially discriminatory American South in the 1950s. It was a period when American boarding schools, though diverse in their purposes, were far from equal in their treatment of students. These schools were not only places of education and discipline, but also tools for enforcing racial segregation. In that era, the quality of education one received was often determined by their race. Segregated boarding schools were established, catering to specific racial groups and rarely promoting integration. For them, Black and white children could never get along together. The schools meant for Black boys had harsh discipline, involving physical punishments like paddling and hair pulling. In the South, schools were used as instruments to resist racial integration. Between 1952 and 1962, numerous schools were built in rural areas, exclusively for African-American students. In sheer contrast, white students enjoyed better-equipped schools, thanks to the state's construction of approximately 500 primary and secondary schools. These white schools were more substantial, technologically advanced, and offered a richer academic curriculum, emphasizing subjects like mathematics, science, and vocal training. There were also significant differences in how the reform and industrial schools treated white and Black students. White reform schools aimed to educate and equip teenagers with practical skills for future employment, such as carpentry or metalwork. However, the boys at the Arkansas Negro Industrial School faced a different reality. Arkansas had two juvenile correctional facilities, one in Jefferson County and another in Wrightsville, southeast of Little Rock. Within the walls of the Arkansas Negro Industrial School, young Black boys aged 13 to 17 were subjected to despicable conditions. These teens, some of whom were homeless orphans or wrongly accused of petty crimes, were forced into a life of manual labor. They worked hard on the facility's farmland and were subjected to cruel beatings with leather straps, enduring days in rags. You see, this was no different than slavery, just the name had been changed. Could anyone imagine doing things like that with white teens of that time? Black boys in those schools didn't even have access to proper sanitation, resorting to using buckets as makeshift toilets. More than half of them lacked underwear or socks, and it was not uncommon for them to go weeks without changing clothes or bathing. Clean and safe drinking water was a luxury they were denied, and their living quarters were cramped, offering them little space to breathe. These Black boys inhabited a building constructed in 1936 under the Works Progress Administration, which Time magazine described as unstable and fragile. The systemic poverty, a consequence of white supremacy, sealed the fate of these boys. Racially disparate treatment permeated the United States criminal justice system, with wrongful convictions being a common occurrence. The horrors of lynching resulted in the deaths of thousands of Black people. This dark era, known as the Jim Crow era, left an unforgettable mark on Arkansas's history. And many lawyers capitalized on the plight of African-American victims, particularly during the school desegregation crisis. During this period, very few white Americans were willing to embrace equality with Black people. The Reconstruction era granted significant rights to Black Americans, including voting rights, U.S. citizenship for formerly enslaved individuals, the establishment of Black churches, and better access to farmland and education. However, as the Reconstruction era ended, these rights were swiftly revoked by the South. It was due to the authority state governments held over matters within their respective regions, particularly education. Before we continue further, tell us, are you enjoying the video? If yes, please like and share the video and subscribe to our channel to watch more videos on Black culture, history, civilization, and identity. Let's continue now. While the federal government wielded national powers and enacted laws that applied to the entire United States, local and state laws governed people who lived and worked in specific states or territories. In states like Arkansas, the governor held considerable decision-making authority. Orville Faubus,
the 36th governor of Arkansas from 1955 to 1967, was a prominent figure during this tumultuous period. He infamously ordered the Arkansas National Guard to block the entrance to Central High School, preventing the Little Rock Nine from entering. He was also in office during the tragic dormitory fire on the morning of March 5, 1959. On that unfortunate day, as people enjoyed gospel music on the radio that day, a breaking news bulletin interrupted the program. It was reported that a mysterious fire had engulfed the Arkansas Negro Boys Industrial School in Wrightsville. However, the grim reality was far more sinister. At 4 a.m., the staff abandoned the dormitory and locked the door from the outside. The boys inside were forced to fight and claw their way out. While 48 of the African-American teenagers managed to escape the blazing structure by jumping out of windows, 21 were tragically unable to flee and perish that night. When examining the building's layout, it became evident that, despite having a few doors within the facility, there was only one front door, and that solitary entrance was locked. Those unfortunate boys who remained trapped inside found themselves wedged in the back corner of the building, where they met a horrific fate consumed by the flames. Governor Faubus later called for a hearing, aiming to uncover the truth and hold anyone responsible. It should be noted that after the incident, efforts were made to conceal the evidence. On the morning of the incident, the scene was being tampered with. The school staff and Superintendent L.R. Gaines provided testimonies stating that the boys had been locked inside and left unsupervised. On the other hand, the Pulaski County Grand Jury found multiple individuals and agencies responsible, but failed to bring any criminal charges. It seemed as though blame was being distributed widely, yet true accountability remained inaccessible. Ironically, the land where the school once stood is now occupied by the Arkansas Department of Correction facility, the Wrightsville Unit. In 2019, the Arkansas Department of Correction dedicated a memorial site to the 21 young boys who lost their lives in the fire. Decades later, the memorial features a metal plate listing the names of every individual who didn't make it out alive. Many family members and those who remember the tragedy attended the ceremony to pay their respects, although the exact location of the boys' graves remained shrouded in mystery. Stephanie Webb, the owner of Haven of Rest, disclosed that the bodies were brought to the cemetery, and a common burial site labeled 114 was prepared to lay them to rest, as indicated by the cemetery records. Shortly after the fire, the remains of the deceased boys, consisting of fragments, were taken to a local funeral home. It's reported that their body parts were wrapped in newspaper. Webb mentioned that most of the bodies were taken to Dobison Funeral Home,

have a question. I've been married to my wife for 10 years, and she has a son by someone else that I helped raise, so basically my stepson. One day I asked her, if I was drowning and her son was drowning, who would she save? And she told me, her son. So then she asked me, if she was drowning and her son was drowning, who would I save? And I say, her. I would save her. She starts getting upset and tells me I should save her son, not her. I tell her, I only love him because I love you. If we had a kid together and it was my blood, it would be different. I don't have that bond with your son that you have with him. I still love him, but you mean more to me. We are now in the middle of getting a divorce. So my question is, was I wrong for actually telling her how I feel, or should I have kept it to myself and told her what sounded nice? If you were me, what would you have told her?

My name is George Floyd, and this is the story of me. I came into this world on October 14th, 1973. I grew up in Houston, Texas, surrounded by my loved ones, and had dreams of making a positive impact on my community. As a young man, I faced personal struggles but remained resilient. I worked hard to support myself and my family, striving to provide a better future for my children. I had a passion for basketball and was known for my friendly and charismatic personality. Tragically, on May 25th, 2020, my life was cut short in a heartbreaking incident that shocked the world. It began when police officers in Minneapolis, Minnesota, responded to a call regarding a counterfeit note. During my arrest, one officer, Derek Chauvin, knelt on my neck for approximately 9 minutes, despite my plea for help and my inability to breathe. The incident was captured on video, luckily, which later circulated widely, revealing the brutality of my encounter. Police officer Chauvin was sentenced to 22 years in prison for what he did to me. My death served as a catalyst for a global movement against police brutality and systemic racism, demanding justice and reforms within law enforcement institutions. My memory continues to inspire countless individuals to fight against systemic racism and advocate for justice and equality. My name is now synonymous with the pursuit of meaningful change, as people come together to ensure that no one else goes through what I went through. Follow for more videos just like this.

0: From Feature Story News in Brussels, I'm William Denslow. Police in Monaco and neighbouring France are searching for a man suspected of detonating a parcel bomb. Three people were wounded, including a Ukrainian oligarch. The device, which reportedly contained bolts and buckshot, exploded at around 9 o'clock local time in a residential building near the border with France. Two adults suffered life-threatening injuries, while a teenager was less seriously hurt. Surveillance footage shows the suspect fleeing on foot across the border into a local French town. Peter Allen, a reporter in Paris, has the details.
1: Those critically wounded were an emigre Ukraine.

0: Ukrainian oligarch and his wife. His name is Vadim Ermolov. He's 58 years old, and he was targeted alongside Anna Ermolov, who's also in her 50s, and their 13-year-old son. The two adults in critical condition at the Princess Grace Hospital in Monaco this morning, while the son is far less seriously hurt.
1: US officials are travelling to Doha for what the White House has described as high-level talks, though Tehran says no meeting with the Americans is planned. Iran's foreign ministry says its own technical delegation will be in Qatar this week for separate discussions with no connection to the US visit. Nick Harper reports from Washington.
2: Part of the problem is the different narrative. The US saying that the talks are on, Iran saying that they have no plans to meet with the United States during the course of this week. So what do we know? Well, we know from the US side who's traveling. That's the president's son-in-law, Jared Kushner, along with Steve Witkoff, who's been integral in a number of different peace negotiations over the last year and a half. They are traveling to Doha. Donald Trump has said that. However, the Iranians are saying that they will be taking part in separate talks this week, technical talks, they said that bear no relation to the Americans.
1: Labour leadership frontrunner Andy Burnham's delivered his first major policy speech in Manchester, pledging what he called the biggest transfer of power out of Whitehall in modern times, but offered no detail on how his ambitious plan would be funded. The Greater Manchester mayor, who could enter number 10 Downing Street within 3 weeks, also drew criticism for refusing to take questions from journalists after the address. Jennifer Williams, North of England correspondent for the Financial Times, says the absence of costings was no accident.
3: You don't yet have the growth up front to easily pay for that, so you're likely to start getting into trade-offs. We don't know what those trade-offs are. It's no coincidence that he didn't take questions at the end of his speech today, because he would have been asked repeatedly who his chancellor was going to be and how he was going to pay for all of this stuff. So to come back to the point about it being built in midair, I think some of it is being built in midair at the moment.
1: And the death toll from last week's earthquake in Venezuela has risen to at least 1,700. Some locals have accused the government of negligence over its response. From bureaus worldwide, this is FSN.
4: With FSN Spotlight, I'm Simon Marks, with more today on the crisis in Venezuela following last week's twin earthquakes, as Venezuelan President Delcy Rodriguez creates a commission to assess damage to housing and infrastructure. She is also coming under relentless criticism by members of the public. Residents in the worst-hit areas say they have been left largely to fend for themselves. And at one point, President Rodriguez was barracked as she visited La Guaira on the outskirts of Caracas, which served as the quake's epicenter. Reporter Catherine Ellis is in the Venezuelan capital.
5: A lot of people are actually just using their bare hands or spades to try and get to people that they know that are still trapped underneath, basically. If anything, I think the situation could get worse. People are getting more angry. Some people today were saying, we're hungry, we haven't got food, we're looking for people, using our hands looking for people. We haven't got food, we haven't got equipment, we haven't got helmets, we haven't got anything. Where is the government? Now, the government can't sort everything. This is a massive natural disaster, but people are at least expecting some answers and some support. So tensions could actually rise a lot more rather than trust rising.
4: And she says Venezuelans say they are bypassing official channels entirely, preferring to deliver donations directly to affected families rather than hand them over to the authorities. President Trump has deployed Marines to assist in the search, rescue and recovery operations.
1: The main news again. Police in Monaco and neighbouring France are searching for a man suspected of detonating a parcel bomb. Three people were wounded, including a Ukrainian oligarch. US officials are travelling to Doha for what the White House has described as high-level talks, though Tehran says no meeting with the Americans is planned. And the death toll from last week's earthquake in Venezuela has risen to at least 1,700. Some locals have accused the government of negligence. And that's the latest feature story news. William Denslow reporting. From Feature Story News in Brussels, I'm Green
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0: track called Higher Life. I want to say congratulations to Cranium. He's got two songs that have been certified by the RIAA, the Recording Industry Association of America, for selling gold. Not many people are talking about it, but we say congratulations to him. A song called We Can, featuring Tory Lanez, was certified on June 29, just yesterday, selling gold in the United States of America. We also want to say congratulations to Cranium. He's got another song, Nobody Has to Know, has been certified gold in the United States of America. Well done, Cranium. Big up.
1: Yeah.

Chronic Law alongside Massacre, alongside Lila IK, track called Triumph. 18 minutes now past the hour of 8 o'clock. Morning to our friends in the chat room. Don't believe them, don't know dancehall music, you know. Some fire emojis are coming from some strange places, but I like it. I love it, as a matter of fact. Hey, you know, when 120 minutes aren't enough, the pressure shifts to the penalty spot. Why do football's biggest stars suddenly lose their nerve? We're going to relive those unforgettable shootouts later on. We will revisit famous misses and look at the penalty drama unfolding even in this year's 2026 FIFA World Cup. Don't miss the art of the penalty shootout coming up at 8:30 this morning in the exclusive feature Road to

0: Right, I know.
1: Yeah, drop top.
0: Hey, we're kicking off things this morning with the sound of today's dancehall energy. I want to say big respects to all the generals out there who are carrying the torch and keeping the genre vibrant with songs like these.
1: Life still a go on. Can't really stay there. Life still a go on. Life still a go on. Yes.

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1: Damage.
0: Bond fit proved them wrong. Oh boy, I'm just being mischievous. I couldn't help that one. Morning, Pauline. Morning, Sam. How are you doing this morning? Big up yourselves. One in San Diego Heights, one in the United Kingdom. Life still a Guandong. Yeah, man. Morning, MM.

over the next few days. I spoke about that earlier in my opening, as a matter of fact, where I jokingly mentioned that it seems North America got jealous of the heat over in Europe and they're taking on some. Can they manage? Sam says, Richard B, the World Cup is getting serious. Oh, yes, it is. Imagine the Germans have gone home or are going home. Oh, boy. Morning, Mommy G.

Morning, Georgie, who's also in touch. Healing up one and all. Vildi says Germany out. Blows and skirt. Again, me homeless in this World Cup. Can't take one more on the Brazil side, all right? Vildi, one more. Sam says Brazil is still in it for me, but I'm feeling a bit nervous. I was tempted to go see my doctor yesterday to see what my blood pressure was like. I suffered through the first half. Then the tables turned, thankfully. My God. I think it was a spike in my blood pressure. I'm also seeing where Paraguay's president has declared today a national holiday after the team at the World Cup beat Germany on penalty shootout yesterday. Today, the day after, is being celebrated as a public holiday in Paraguay. Oh yeah, they're celebrating big time. Life still a go on. Life still a go on.

0: and opens up those pipes and sing these notes.
1: Why me just level a little bit, so when you move too friendly, then quickly this,
0: connects well with the audience. Big up yourself, Poppy. So the Jamaica Constabulary Force here in Jamaica is urging members of the public, based on a statement that they published late yesterday, they're saying that they're advising members of the public to remain calm and to rely on the verified information regarding reports that third country nationals, TCNs, may be housed in Jamaica. According to the official statement, there is currently no arrangement in place to house TCNs in St. Mary. The proposed plan has not been operationalized and no facility has been identified or finalized for such a purpose. The message from the JCF continues. The JCF is also urging persons to desist from making threats or engaging in actions that target any individual or property in connection with this matter. Threats, intimidation, and damage to property are criminal offenses and will be dealt with accordingly. They close out by saying citizens are encouraged to seek information from official sources and to address concerns through lawful and peaceful means. The JCF remains committed to maintaining public order and ensuring the safety and security of all Jamaicans. So the JCF saw it fit to put out a statement, no doubt based on information that they are gathering on the ground. That is what they want us to share with you this morning. Statement in relation to the third country nationals matter, which really has engulfed Jamaica over the past few days, and it shows no signs of going away anytime soon. As a matter of fact, many people are still wondering how soon will these TCNs actually land on our shores. But as far as the JCF is concerned, the rumor that started circulating recently that several of them were housed in St. Mary, that is erroneous information, according to the JCF. All right, ladies and gentlemen, the time is now 6:31. We take our first commercial break. Let's do this.
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0: All right, we make sure that we target those kinds of products and companies because we want our Jamaicans overseas to capitalize on these opportunities. I hope that you don't allow these commercials just to be played and you're not taking note of the number. You're not making a call. You're not making an inquiry. Do you know how many people would have invested $7 or $10 million or $12 million in a house in 1 year, and within 3, 4, 5 years time, that house is valued at $20 million? Come on, don't just sit there, people. Make sure that you invest and invest right. Big ups to Wiccan on using us to send that message right across the Jamaican diaspora. And remember the number, just give it a call and make an inquiry. 876-224-5157. That's 876-224-5157. I want to say hi to all of our friends at Wiccan. Big ups every time. And when you call, tell them that Richard B told you to call, all right?

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0: 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Call 203-9.
1: Hot some fire burning. Richie Bill, keep the fire burning. Bang, bang, bang, bang, bang, bang, bang. It's like 10% and I am the man. Keep the fire blazing. Bang, bang, bang, bang, bang, bang, yeah. Richie B, fire blaze. Fire blaze, yeah, yeah, yeah. Richie B, bang, bang.
2: All right, we're going to do a make good on that so you get the full number and all of that, all right?
3: Ourselves.
2: Later on this morning, I'll play that one more time extra. Check in, big up yourself and away there, youth. Big up Lloyd and the crew. Stone Love. But I'm saying August 2nd, boat ride, brunching on the ocean. I like it. Mavada will be at Plantation Cove July 18. A Taste of Reggae Sumfest. Better do this song, Mavada.

0: So let me ask you, listeners, and those in the chat room, and all listeners out there, you can reach me at 876-861-4753, 877-255-3086. Do you really believe that the Jamaican government is still going ahead with this TCN matter? With all the uproar, all the negatives, all the backlash, all the uncertainties, all the concerns, all the doubt, all the fear, do you think? Survey question. Do you think the Jamaican government is still going ahead with the TCN arrangement with the United States of America? Or are they going to just say, you know what, Uncle Sam, but we'll talk about something else now. I'd love to hear from you, listeners. One response coming same time. TCN, whether they are there or they are not here, they will be coming. It's only a matter of time. What? And him talk like him know him, I said.
1: Teacher, see the girl there.
0: Are you say, I know.

asked the question earlier, do you think that the government of Jamaica is going ahead with the TCN matter? That arrangement with the United States of America that is being seemingly contemplated. One listener out of Toronto, Canada says, I think they will. They don't care what the people say. In the chat room, the government has been speaking indirectly about it and they haven't denied it. So yes, it appears that the TCN will be coming. Oh, really? No turning back? Even at this stage of the game? Let's get some more comments on this matter.

0: Sing a cappella.
1: You know, this song was such a massive hit locally and internationally for Chilita alongside Skilly Bang. I was actually thinking that by now would have gotten a few more songs from Chilita, because people were really warming to her sound. You know, she's singing the hook, "Tell me where I'd be without your love." Come on, Chilita, get more active. People are loving on your energy and your vibe. Here's a message coming in right now to us. It says, "Morning Richie, I just love the fact that you play all kinds of music on your program. 1 minute I'm singing along to a classic reggae tune, then it's some smooth reggae, a little gospel. You play old school dance hall, you play Afrobeats, soca, and every now and again you drop a surprise or two. Thank you very, very much. We love the variety of music that you play on your program." All right. Sir Minot, big up yourself. Says that is what keeps me locked in every morning. Big up yourself and your entire team. Keep the great music and positive vibes coming. Mr. Minot, thank you, sir. Thank you very much.

So to Chalita and her handlers, don't kill the momentum, build on it. Because people are loving and digging your sound. Big up yourself, Chalita, alongside Skillabang on that song. Tell me where I'd be without your love. Time now, 10 minutes before the hour of 7 o'clock. That's a time check in Jamaica. And we have a big story coming up at 7:05. I don't know if you've heard by now that the President of the United States has threatened European countries that impose a digital tax with a 100% tariff. Yep, he has threatened to place a 100% import tariff on any European country that imposes a tax on digital services from U.S. companies. He wrote on Truth Social recently, saying the U.S. president that the numerous European countries had been discussing putting a digital services tax on American companies, and that some of these countries are close to actually doing this. He said, and I quote, "Please let this statement serve to represent that any country that imposes such a tax will immediately be met with a 100% tariff on any and all goods sent to the United States of America." He went on to say that the tariff would be immediately imposed and supersede any other prior trade deals that existed with the country. Well, that threat in itself set off another saga in Trump's global trade war, in which he has placed drastic tariffs on countries and economic blocks at once. If he follows through on this warning, that could set off a larger trade war between the U.S. and the EU if the 27-country economic bloc felt compelled to retaliate to the tariff. And then it's not just the European bloc and America that would be challenged or possibly suffer. Other countries like Jamaica would also be impacted. That is what I want to be discussing at 7:05 this morning. David Wan will join me at that time. To a listener of mine who says, "Richie, can I get a couple of Beresford Hammond selections?" That's not difficult. The boss is always close at hand in my collection of music. So here's one for you.

TCN matters dominating our conversations, believe you me. We carried a statement from the Jamaica Constabulary Force earlier, stating categorically that the arrangement is not yet in place and that persons should not follow rumors and that kind of stuff. Seems other people out there are feeling otherwise and feeling that they know otherwise. Ricardo says, morning, Father Richard B. Is it that the TCN is coming? Or is it more that they're already there and the government of Jamaica is trying its best to spin on damage control? In response to your question, let's call it what it is. Human trafficking, says Marlene. And yes, the Jamaican government does not have a choice in the matter. They will allow it. Sam says, in response to the question, the love of money is the root of all evil. I will leave it at that. Wow. Strong comments. I ask the question, with all the uproar, locally and internationally, do you believe that the Jamaican government will still go ahead with a TCN arrangement with the United States of America? I'm getting WhatsApp messages. People are in the chat room, and it definitely is forming the basis of a lot of discussions this morning. So is the music that we're playing, by the way. From the boss himself, this one will take us to the top of the hour. How about a three-peat?

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1: But I can't.
0: Maryland.
1: Oh, I can't.
0: Portmore.
1: No, I can't.
0: Mandeville.
1: No, honey, no.
0: North Arlington, New Jersey. 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

0: 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What is going on? I want to talk about that later. Right now, it's a good time to set your clocks. It's exactly 7 o'clock in Jamaica.
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2: All right, our time has moved on now to 5 minutes on the downside of 7 o'clock. It's 7.05 a.m. in Jamaica, and we welcome you to the Richard B. Morning Show. More particularly, this segment we call The Big Story. Let's do it officially.
3: It's now time for The Big Story. Bold conversations shaping our nation and the world.
2: I shared with you from an article earlier this morning that, in fact, the U.S. President Donald Trump has threatened a 100% tariff on imports from any European country that keeps a digital services tax on major U.S. tech firms like Meta, Google, and Amazon. Countries like France and Spain and Italy and others are targeted. The EU says the taxes are fair and non-discriminatory. The standoff risks another major U.S.-EU trade dispute that could disrupt global trade and financial markets. Talking about financial markets, a man who knows it very, very well, David Wan, financial analyst, is my guest at this time. Good morning, David. All right, you hear me, David?
4: Hello?
2: Yes, David, are you hearing me?
4: Yes, can you hear me?
2: I'm hearing you now loud and clear. Thank you very much.
4: Okay.
2: Now, on this matter, with the president's threat to the EU, could a new U.S.-EU trade dispute have indirect consequences for Jamaica's economy? I want to start there.
4: Yes, I think it could, because as the president of the U.S. implement import duty on any country putting on a digital tax on the companies you mentioned, Google, Netflix, Starlink, Amazon, Airbnb, it is quite possible it could extend to all other countries, not just the EU. Quite possible. Yes.
2: How would it, though?
4: Well, they would then look to, let's take Jamaica, let's make it very specific. They could say, we're going to stop higher import duties on bauxite coming into, to be processed in America, the bananas, whatever vegetables we export, things like those, the specialty goods that we export to America. That's how it could, they could affect us.
2: Mm-hmm.
4: Yeah. I don't think tourism would be affected because that's a service. That's not a product, and you don't import, we don't export anything to America with tourism. But it certainly could affect bauxite and those other things.
2: David, help us understand exactly what is at the heart of this dispute. Like, why are digital taxes causing such a strong reaction from Washington at this time?
4: Well, it is clear to me that the companies we are talking about, Google, Netflix, Starlink, Amazon, they've lobbied their congressmen and even the president himself to say these services, tax on services we're going to get hit with from the European countries is going to be damaging to our business. So we need your help. And I think that's the heart of why they're doing it. Lobbying by the companies who are going to be affected.
2: Mm.
4: Yeah.
2: Now, getting those goods here, for instance, in Jamaica, is another important piece of the puzzle. I mean, could this trade conflict drive up shipping and freight costs for Jamaican businesses and consumers?
4: It could, because this extra tariff on the exports we're talking about is all wrapped up into transport costs, which is the actual shipping cost, plus the insurance, plus the tariff. All those things are wrapped up together. So yes, it could definitely affect the cost of getting your goods to the USA. Mm-hmm. Of course, yes.
2: I want to spend a little bit more time talking about the tourism aspect, because we know that Jamaica depends heavily on tourism. I mean, what impact could prolonged trade tensions between the U.S. and the EU have on Jamaica's tourism industry, particularly visitors coming from the United States and from Europe?
4: Yeah, I see, you know, it creeping into the tourism industry, for example, as leverage if they can't get what they would like. In other words, they could put out travel advisories for Jamaica if Mr. Trump decides that he's not getting what he wants. They could apply a tax on returning from Jamaica on any U.S. citizen returning. And I think that would have to apply to all people entering the U.S., like they do in certain countries. You arrive and you get charged $10 or, you know, $5. Mm-hmm. All those things would make it more cumbersome for U.S. citizens to come on vacation in Jamaica, from which we get 70% of our tourism. So, yes, there are levers they can pull that would come into play if they're not getting what they want in terms of this country's not going to do the digital tax. Mm-hmm. Because remember, some may stand up to the U.S. and say, no, I'm going to put on my digital tax. And, you know, you put on your tariffs and let's go to war.
2: Hmm.
4: Yeah.
2: Even amidst the threat of a 100% tariff, David.
4: Well, that country would have looked at the volume of export to the U.S. and decide, if it is small enough,
2: yes,
4: they might decide, listen, yeah, you put on your tax.
2: Okay.
4: You know, because I don't export that much to you anyway. But I want to change gears a little bit on this topic, which I think is very important.
2: Go ahead.
4: The Richie. And this is compliments of Capri at Ewing.
2: Mm-hmm.
4: The issue is, there's one issue where you want to raise some revenue by taxing it, which is a, you know, fairly straightforward thing. But do we want to just get some money from taxation, or do we really want to govern the whole the digital services industry such that we get compliance with things that don't bring us money but are important because we have deemed them to be important? For example, the Data Protection Act.
2: Yes.
4: Is it that we're simply trying to tax these services, or should we be taking the path that says, let us bring them under all the legislation, including getting the tax, but also make sure they are compliant with our data protection because they take up very personal information.
2: Mm-hmm.
4: And the point is, if we don't do that, other companies operating say, oh yeah, I have the burden of complying with Data Protection Act. And then, Amazon does so much business here, but they don't have to comply with it because they don't have a registered body in Jamaica.
2: Mm-hmm.
4: That's the other element that we should be thinking about to make it, you know, keeping the playing field level for all of our merchants here who Amazon has taken business from.
2: Yes.
4: So that's the other element that they should think about. The other one is, are we better off talking to CARICOM to say, listen, let us go as a group to the U.S. We have 8-9 million people in total, and our leverage and bargaining power is going to be a lot greater if we go as CARICOM to try to resolve this digital services tax. I think it's something that we should do. I'm not sure if our authorities are doing it, but, you know, those other two elements, I think, are important parts of the whole picture.
2: All right. I thank you for putting those suggestions forward. And I want to also bring another element into play here, because sometimes challenges can create unexpected opportunities, David. Could Jamaican exporters actually benefit if American buyers begin looking beyond European suppliers?
4: I see you're thinking CAPA has been spinning very, very rapidly.
2: Yes,
4: That's an excellent point. I think that problem we have all just described could well become an opportunity. You are quite correct, because we are much closer, and the transport costs from Europe to the U.S. is much more than transport costs from Jamaica to the U.S. And now with this event happening, it could well benefit some of our exports. As you are quite right.
2: Yes.
4: That's an excellent point. I feel like I should be interviewing you about this.
2: maybe another morning. but I want you to, with all the experience that you have had, David, how vulnerable is Jamaica to disruptions in global supply chains if tariff disputes really continue to escalate?
4: I think we are quite vulnerable, A, because we're a small developing country, but B, because America is our largest trading partner, and America is where this tariff issue is coming up most. Yes, it could affect us. Now, thankfully, we are not a huge exporter of goods to the U.S. It's mostly specialty for the diaspora, etc. But we have a big services industry, and we haven't talked about this, but Do the call center business in Jamaica get impacted by digital services? That's the question I haven't heard answered yet. And if it does, it could have some impact on our BPO investors here in Jamaica. But most of our economy, tourism, BPO services, shipping, transshipment, other services, we are not a big exporter. So I don't think it's going to have that big an impact on us in the scheme of things. I think the countries with, the 50, 60 million people who export more to the U.S. will have more issues.
2: Mm-hmm.
4: And I'm curious to see how, for example, Mexico is going to fare in this, because they have 90 million people, and I'm sure that they have this digital services going into Mexico. And, people will be watching. I think our authorities are going to be watching carefully how this battle evolves with the EU and with other countries too.
2: Mm-hmm.
4: Because Mr. Trump can turn tomorrow morning and say, I want, let's slap tariffs on China, because they're going to tax digital services from the U.S. So it's an evolving matter, and I think our authorities are paying close attention to it.
2: They ought to. There's also an interesting technology angle to this story. I mean, could this dispute influence Jamaica's own digital economy or future discussions, really, about taxing multinational technology companies?
4: Yes, for sure. And as you have hinted at, there's a two-way street. There are some Jamaicans who make money off the YouTubes by being YouTube content creators and earn money. So it's a two-way street. It could affect us. If we have a dispute with the U.S., and for example, just let's think about the worst case. Suppose they cut off all these digital services to Jamaica, because Mr. Trump asked them to do that. It could affect us, pretty badly.
2: Mm-hmm.
4: There are some people who run the cable TV companies run their business based on buying service from U.S. television providers. And I want to find business out of that. Yeah, so it could have a lot of impact on us,
2: mm-hmm.
4: for sure.
2: So what then should the Jamaican government and, local businesses be doing now to prepare for any ripple effect if the U.S.-EU trade conflict becomes prolonged?
4: All right. I think they should be talking to CARICOM to try to get together so that you can approach the U.S. as a unified body of 8-9 million people. Than one country of 2.7 million people. That's one. And I think the second thing is Jamaica ought to take the lead, because I don't think any of this is happening, in providing a template for how you deal with not only the taxation of digital services in our countries, but let's talk about the governance too, because you want to make it into a holistic thing. You're going to go through a process to figure out what's the proper way to go. And let's provide a template for the rest of CARICOM so it makes it easy for all of them to come in and, you know, join our position. To me, those are the things that we should be doing to prepare ourselves for this battle that is looming on the horizon for us.
2: Yeah. If you would want to leave your listeners with one key takeaway this morning, outside of what you would have just shared, what would that be? Should Jamaicans be worried or simply just stay informed and be prepared, and how?
4: I think for the consumer, the average person who is a utilizer of some of these services, I don't think it's going to impact them that much, because if they do put on the tax, it will increase their cost of getting these services, which a 15% increase in the cost of the service you're buying is not that critical. You know, if it were a 50%, it'd be a big thing. So I don't think the impact will be felt at the consumer level that much, aside from the fact that you're going to be paying GCT if it goes through. But the more critical thing is that the policymakers and the government is going to be more worried that, you know, can we get this $300 million that we are projected to get from taxing digital services in year one? Can we get that? Because $300 million is a nice chunk of change. So it's going to impact the policymakers more, in my view, than the consumer of these services, because it's much bigger money for the policymakers at stake than a mere 15% on top of what I'm paying for the service now. So that's how I see it.
2: David, you've helped us a lot this morning to understand this very complex international issue, and more importantly, explaining what it could mean for everyday Jamaicans. Thanks for your time and your thoughts again, and you have a great day.
4: You too. Thanks. You're welcome.
2: All the best. David Wan, ladies and gentlemen, our very special guest in the Big Story segment.
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2: Time now, 21 minutes on the downside of 7 o'clock. And coming up at 7:30 this morning, Jamaican time, we have I Don't Have the Answers, Do You? An interesting one for you this morning. Don't miss it, y'all. 7:30. Supermarket stock mystery. That's what I'm calling it. I Don't Have the Answers, Do You? We're looking at a supermarket stock mystery.

those songs that never gets old. You know what I mean? Patrice Roberts, Till I Old and Gray. This is one of those songs that will be around for a long time. Maybe as long as we have been. Or intend to be.

0: I got to play three soca songs this morning, but I hope you enjoyed them as much as I did. Right now, it's a good time to set your watches and your clocks. It's 7:30 a.m. in Jamaica.
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0: There are more questions than answers. I'm going to prove it once again this morning. Because when you get right down to it, I don't have the answers. I want to know, do you? Listenership spikes every morning at this time when we're getting into this feature, which everybody seems to love. It's a fun feature every morning that we do at 7:30. So, here's the question this morning. And this is based on an experience I had recently. Why does the item that you need most in the supermarket suddenly becomes the one thing that is out of stock? You ever notice that one item you absolutely need at the supermarket is always the one thing that's out of stock? You walk in with one mission. I just need butter. The shelves have 47 brands of mayonnaise, 19 flavors of sparkling water. Every breakfast cereal that you need. But butter, gone. Then comes that hopeful little question. Excuse me, do you have any more of that butter in the back? And the staff member disappears through the aisles, dashing towards the stores. Then they return 2 minutes later, wearing the same expression that doctors use when they're delivering bad news. I'm sorry, we're out. Meanwhile, the person behind you in the checkout line somehow has the exact item you couldn't find. Where did they get it? I mean, is there a secret supermarket society on here? A VIP aisle? Do I need a password to get the darn butter? It's like supermarkets have a sixth sense, you know? The moment you really need something, it vanishes into another dimension. Only to reappear the day after you bought a substitute. I don't get it. I don't. I really don't. I don't have the answers. Do you? Let me hear from you. 876-861-4753. 877-255-3086. I don't have the answers. Do you?
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0: 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Larry from New York will be celebrating his birthday too. So come celebrate with us. Launching on the Ocean Boat Ride, August 2nd, 3 p.m. Port Royal Street on the Caribbean Queen, Kingston, Jamaica. 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
1: I'm also hearing that Major Hype is coming to Jamaica on the 7th of August. He's going to be at an event called Under the Stars Jokes and Jammins. And that is going to be over there. I believe it's in Old Harbor. Yeah, fantastic new venue that I'm hearing about. Haven't been there yet, but I do intend to check it out soon. And they have some reggae artists as well. Christopher Martin is going to be on it. Eric Donaldson. Len Hammond is going to be there as well, and Fancy Cat and Kathy Grant are also supporting on the comedic side. Major Hype heading to Jamaica for Friday the 7th of August. I want to say hi to Miss Gordon and the rest of the family. Hope you're doing well. Maximum respects every time. Right now, let's tell you about Sunfest.

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8: Go for Lee, like. Yeah.

The producer went to Alkalina and said, I want you to do a song with a title having the word key in it. Shortly thereafter, another producer approached Massacre and said to him, I want you to do a song and I want you to use the word key or keys. This is what Massacre came with.

In case it missed you, we're at the end of June 2026 already. Today, the 30th of June, the last day in the month of June. Tomorrow's a new month, July, believe it or not. Oh boy, and you still have got the keys to my heart. How about that? Even in June, not a day too soon. She got the key to my heart. Right now, ladies and gentlemen, it's a good time for you to set your watches and your clocks. It's news time now, 7:45 in the morning.

0: morning. I am Tracy Spence with your morning news for Tuesday, June 30, 2026. Now the details. The Jamaican government is seeking to finalize the regulations of the Agriculture Produce Act, APA, this year. That is according to Portfolio Minister Floyd Green. Mr. Green said commercial quantities will be defined in the second and third schedules of the act to allow lawmen to identify whether or not an individual is transporting the stated quantities. He noted that several other acts, including the Prairie Larceny Prevention and Trespass Acts, have been amended to ensure that when persons are brought before the court, they receive more meaningful sentences. Mr. Green was speaking at the one-year anniversary of the Agriculture Protection Branch. The Financial Investigations Division, FID, has charged two men in connection with the alleged provision of microcredit services without a license. This marks the first prosecution brought under the Microcredit Act since the legislation came into force. Charged are Otis Williams and Nevin Forbes, both of Greater Portmore, St. Catherine. They were charged with providing a microcredit service without a license. The men are scheduled to appear in the Kingston and St. Andrew Parish Court on July 9. The charges followed an operation on Thursday, June 25, conducted by the FID's Constabulary Financial Unit, with support from the Jamaica Constabulary Forces St. Catherine Self-Division. Warrants under the Financial Investigations Division Act, FIDA, were executed at premises associated with both men, and several electronic devices, including laptops and cellular phones, were seized. Williams and Forbes were taken to the FID, where they were interviewed in the presence of their attorney before being charged. Commenting on the matter, Chief Technical Director of the FID, Dennis Chung, described the prosecution as a significant milestone in financial sector enforcement. Meanwhile, the Jamaica Hotel and Tourist Association, JHTA, is to meet with Prime Minister Dr. Andrew Holness on Thursday, July 2nd, to discuss the proposed increase in General Consumption Tax, GCT, on the specified tourism activities. The government has proposed increasing the GCT on the specified tourism activities from 10% to the standard 15% rate. The increase is to be phased in over 2 years, beginning April 1st, 2027, as part of its revenue measures. Speaking at the JHTA's 6th to 5th Annual General Meeting and a Tourism Forum at the weekend, past President Christopher Jarrett said the association cannot support the proposed tax increase, arguing that the additional costs simply cannot be passed on to visitors. He warned that the measure could make Jamaica a less competitive destination. Mr. Jarrett said the association is advocating a balanced approach that protects the competitiveness of the sector. The 7 News government Senator Marlon Morgan has accused the opposition of seeking to stir up fear among citizens over the Third Country National TCN agreement between Jamaica and the United States. He is rejecting statements by opposition Senator Lambert Brown about people who will transit through Jamaica under the agreement. Mr. Brown spoke on the issues at last week's sitting of the upper house. While commenting on the Civil Aviation Amendment Bill, Brown expressed his discontent with the proposed TCN arrangement. Senator Brown also questioned why the government was allegedly accepting dangerous people on the arrangement. In a statement, Senator Morgan described Brown's rhetoric as reckless, noting that the government will protect Jamaica's interest in the matter. In international news, the U.S. Supreme Court has blocked President Donald Trump's attempt to fire a governor of the U.S. Central Bank in a ruling seen as affirming the Federal Reserve's independence. In a 5-4 decision, justices from the country's top court said the administration had not provided Federal Reserve Governor Lisa Cook sufficient due process for her to contest her removal. The decision sends the matter back to lower courts, where the administration will have to prove its allegations that Cook has committed mortgage fraud if it wishes to proceed with the firing, and where Cook would have a chance to challenge the accusation. Cook has denied the allegations, which Fed defenders say are a pretext to allow Trump to assert more control over the bank. In sports, national champion Stacian Williams was the only Jamaican to achieve a podium finish on Sunday's meeting in the Paris, the 8th stop in the Diamond League Series, Williams placed third in the women's 400 meters, running 49.51 seconds. The Jamaican, who had set a new personal best 49.48 at a meet in Croatia on Thursday, finished behind Olympic Games and World Championships gold medalist Mardi Polino of the Dominican Republic. And that is it for the news. On behalf of the news and production team, I am Tracy Spence. Do have a good morning.
1: 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Bless up, bess up for that matter. And shout outs also to our friends on Roadblock Radio in their big expansion, rapid expansion across the United States of America. I would not be surprised if before long G-City sends me a note and says, hey Richie, guess what? And when I open up the information, I note that he's dominating another section of the United States. You don't put it past him. But right now, courtesy of Roadblock Radio, we are in South Florida on 102.7 on the FM band HD3 in the tri-state area, more particularly New York and New Jersey. It's 101.1 on the FM band HD3, and that is because through the expansion, we now are on a dedicated radio channel with massive listenership in Hartford, Connecticut on 93.7 on the FM band HD3. 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Teams that were eliminated in the 2026 FIFA World Cup yesterday, Monday the 29th of June, in the round of 32, were Japan, who took the lead over Brazil and had people like myself and thousands of others, many of them Jamaicans, nervous as hell. But the big team bounced back. Brazil ended up with a 2-1 victory. Sorry, like I predicted. Y'all not giving me ratings for when I make these, correct predictions, you know. You know how many times I've gotten it right so far? If I were a betting man, I'd be making a lot of money. I'll make some predictions again at 8:30 this morning in the Road to World Cup, all right? Germany, the big bad German team, they are also heading home. Can you believe that? Paraguay, who are celebrating a national holiday today, that was declared by the president based on their victory over Germany yesterday. They had a 1-1 draw, and then they lost on penalties. And, you know, I feel it for the German team. I feel it for the German fans. But you know, I really feel it for this woman, a Jamaican woman, who was only trying to do some business. So she bought a lot of German gear and jerseys and all that kind of stuff. And now, this poor little lady down there near Beeston Street, downtown Kingston, is reeling because with Germany not going forward, she's left with a lot of stock. She doesn't know how she's going to move them. I feel it for her, honestly. But cheer up, my lady. All is not lost. Next time you're buying, though, make sure you buy some Brazil jerseys, all right?

I'm seeing a comment that Georgia put in the chat room in relation to I don't have the answers, do you? She says that supermarkets operate under one rule. If it's on your list, it's out of stock. No, come on, it can't be that bad. And that, then you have options. So if it's not happening at one, then change. Don't tell me it's the same thing that's going to happen.

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That has me thinking. I'll get into that story after the break.

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5: Big up, Niger. By the way, coming up at 8:30 this morning inside the Road to World Cup 2026. The art of the...

My first reaction was, what in the maternity ward is going on in Ohio? That's what I said. 17 nurses, all from the same labor and delivery unit, are pregnant at the same time. Now, I don't know if you've noticed, but social media has gone into full detective mode. The conspiracy theorists are convinced that somebody spiked the coffee. Others I see are asking if there's something in the hospital air conditioning. One person even suggested the ultrasound machine has some magical powers. All kinds of speculation. Meanwhile, the husbands and the baby daddies are probably looking at each other and are going, wait, when exactly did this happen? Listen, just think about what happens in a staff meeting on that ward. Okay, ladies. Who is available for the night shift? 17 hands don't go up. Or more like 34. That hospital may soon have to replace the maternity ward with a nursery at the rate these nurses are going. And instead of calling in extra nurses, they might have to call in extra babysitters. But the good news is, if anyone knows how to deliver babies safely, it's this crew. The only challenge that I see is deciding who is going to deliver whose baby. But fun and joke aside, I want to congratulate all of these 17 moms-to-be who work in an Ohio hospital. We have got a lot of listeners in Ohio. I wonder if any of them work in that hospital and, by extension, are preggers right now. I want to wish them a healthy pregnancy, safe delivery. And, you know, as I talk about that, I hope that the delivery dates are staggered somewhat. Because if all those babies arrive on the same day, God forbid, even the maternity ward will be asking for maternity leave. Never before heard of. Then now, there's a whole lot of speculation, which I'm not going there. But the rumor mill is out there going wild. And I'm not going to,

How will that help to balance the equation? I don't know. So I'm going to stay away from that that part of the discussion online or on social media. But never before have I heard of a situation like that. That's one that the world will be watching, I guess.

Charlie Mattress name out of the conversation. Charlie Mattress is from ancient times, man. Charlie have nothing to do with this. I don't even know if Charlie have a visa. So, me don't know how Charlie name get mixed up in this situation.

0: Ohio Hospital Ward. Burgers at the same time. The world is talking about it.
1: Money. Man, figgy girl money.
0: Chanel Muir.

One of my listeners in Florida writes and says, I saw that story about the pregnant nurses. Hear what this lady writes? I hope it's not for the same man. That is what a listener, a female in Florida writes. I hope it's not for the same man. No, I don't think so. I honestly don't think so. Elephant Man is not on the block. You know, Elephant Man has a history. Beanie Man is not on that block, for that matter. Bush of Banton has never visited the block, so I have to worry about that, man. Don't worry about that. And she also says, I didn't see one black nurse, LOL. Okay. You know, I didn't examine that deeply. Saw the headline and immediately set me thinking, you know.

good friend of mine who's a medical doctor sent me a note a while ago, and he said, Richie, your listeners are quite mischievous this morning. Yes, Doc. You know, Doc, let me tell you, while I'm reading your message, I'm looking in the chat room, and one of my listeners has just put in there,

Let us see if my good friend, a medical doctor who's listening right now, will come on air and speak on that matter. No, I'm not blaming you or thinking that you're involved in any way, Doc. We're just wondering if there's any truth to these speculations that we often hear in terms of fraternizations between doctors and nurses. That's all.

Oh, Doc just responded and said, no, Richie, I have surgery this morning. All right, Doc, all right. You need to focus. No distractions, right? Do you think, Doc? Ladies, you realize that this song is turning out to be one of the hottest songs for the summer, right?

Just listen to a message from Traffic Man Tony. He's in Toronto, Canada, and he's reminding us that Canada Day is tomorrow. But of course, people are wearing their red and white from today, and it's going to be all red and white. And not to mention the fact that the Canadian team, football team, is going to be representing in the World Cup. It's a lot of red and white all over Toronto, all over Canada. Big respects, overcast today in T-Dot. Making a great day today, all right?

to Canada recently. Esco Levi, as we would have expected, passed through and bless us up at Central Restaurant and Bar. All our vibes and chill out with about an hour and a half. And cut. Big up yourself, Esco Levi.

0: Man, say me used to think that the boogeyman living at the radio.
1: Oh, Jamaica, the good old days. Sweet memories in every ways. Country road to Kingston Town.
0: I used to think that every time you hear a commercial as a child, I thought that every time you heard a commercial, the music and all of that, a band was playing and somebody was reciting the lyrics or singing the lyrics. Yeah, we used to think them kind of things back in the day. And look at us now. 26 past 8 o'clock. I know many of you waited on this one. Massacre.

0: Yeah, that's a big one from Massacre, produced by Stephen DeGenius McGregor.
1: I.
0: Taxman said, I know the man, Sir Richie, may I cruise through the city. Massacre, bossing at the speaker.

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0: Good morning to you and welcome to Road to World Cup 2026. My name is Richard B. This morning our topic, the art of the penalty shootout. You can tell that I was inspired to do this based on especially yesterday's games. My goodness. The art of the penalty shootout on Road to World Cup 2026. You know, they say football is a team sport until the referee points to the penalty spot. After 120 minutes of running, tackling and chasing glory, the biggest tournament in world football can come down to one player, one goalkeeper, one kick, and a nation holding its breath. It's one of the most dramatic sights in sport. Yet it still amazes me how some of the biggest stars in football suddenly lose their nerve from just 12 yards out. So today we're looking at the art and the agony of the penalty shootout. People often say penalties are a lottery, but the experts disagree. Goalkeepers study hours of video. Players practice where they place the ball. Sports psychologists work on breathing techniques and staying calm under immense pressure. Yet, when 60,000 fans are roaring in the stadium and millions more are watching around the world, even legends can crack. And they have done so many times before. Think of the unforgettable misses. Let's take you back to 1994 World Cup final. Roberto Baggio blasted over the bar in that final, handing Brazil the title. Who can forget David Beckham? He saw his penalty saved against Portugal in 2004. You think Messi escaped? Nope. Lionel Messi missed in the 2016 Copa America final before eventually leading Argentina to major international glory years later. Even the greatest players on earth are humans. That's what makes penalty shootouts so fascinating. We've already seen that drama at the 2026 FIFA World Cup. Paraguay stunned Germany by winning 4-3 on penalties after a 1-1 draw yesterday. The Germans are going back home, sadly. Then Morocco edged the Netherlands 3-2 in another nerve-shredding shootout to book their place in the round of 16. So that hype surrounding the Netherlands being predicted by a gentleman who predicted 3 World Cup winners in a row. It's not happening. He said he's not going into work in the UK for a couple of days because he might not be able to stand the backlash. The Moroccans beat the Netherlands team yesterday. Those matches are another reminder that once a game reaches penalties, rankings and history and reputation count for very little. It's about composure, about confidence, and more so, courage. One calm finish can make you a national hero. One miss can follow a player for the rest of their careers. How many of those players who missed penalties yesterday you saw covering their faces and crying like babies? Because football's greatest drama is still waiting. 5 kicks, 12 yards, one chance to become immortal or unforgettable for all the wrong reasons. That's the beauty, but it's also the heartbreak of the penalty shootout. Let's get on with it now to my predictions for today. The Ivory Coast versus Norway. I see that as a tight physical battle. Norway carry more attacking firepower, especially with Haaland leading the line. Ivory Coast will stay compact and try to force errors. But I'm predicting that, you know what? I'm thinking Norway is going to beat the Ivory Coast 2-1. France versus Sweden. France have been ruthless in this tournament so far. 10 goals in the group stage. Sweden are organized but may struggle with France's pace and depth. I think this should be a fairly easy victory for France, and I'm predicting that they'll beat Sweden 2-0. Then there is Mexico versus Ecuador. Very emotional one in front of a home crowd. Mexico's confidence and defensive record make them slight favorites, but Ecuador will push them all the way. I'm not predicting a high-scoring game. I'm looking at a 1-0 victory for Mexico possibly in extra time. So today might feel like a day when favorites mostly hold firm, but knockout football has already shown us one moment, one mistake, and everything can change. I want to thank you for listening this morning once again to Road to World Cup 2026. The primary focus was on the art and the agony of the penalty shootout. Join me again tomorrow morning at 8:30 when once again we'll have another program in the series. Road to World Cup 2026.
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0: 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I know that the beautiful lady who works in that shop is, they call her Cooley. Morning, Cooley. Cooley's looking up right now. Wait, am I named that mayor here on the radio? Yes, it is. Morning to you, Cooley. And you see that brethren near Mr. Murphy that is in the shop right now? Anything where him tell you, believe him. Him not tell lie. So go on, big up yourself, Cooley. And have a great day. Much love every time, all right? Mr. Murphy, lodge up yourself, sir.

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3: What's it going to be? Say good morning, Cooley. I know you can't believe that at this time, on a Tuesday morning, the last day of June, you're at work, don't know a thing about it, and all of a sudden you hear your name loud and proud on the radio station. Big up yourself. And you're doing a good job. Many people talk about the service that you offer. So just keep on smiling and taking care of your customers because, yeah, they take care of you, right? Through their business. Big up yourself, Cooley. All right, it's 13 now before the hour of 9 o'clock. Through this gentleman's invitation, I had the pleasure of heading down to the African continent for the first time in my life late last year. We headed down to Conakry in Guinea on his invitation, and by extension, the invitation of the president of Guinea. We had a great time, the full entourage. And he doesn't even know that I'm aware. So this will come as a surprise to him right now as he hears Richie B. A big him up on his earth strong. Takana Zion, the brethren, maximum respect, Rastaman, happy earth strong. Today, the 30th of June, from Kingston, Jamaica to Conakry, India.

Stone of the Voice, you're listening to, is having a birthday today. An Earth Strong, if you can find him. Send some love in his direction. Takana Zion, big superstar from Africa, in particular from Guinea. The leading artist down there recently.

All right, that's the, shall we say, the birthday boy, the Earth Strong Brethren. That's Takana Zion. It's 9 now before the hour of 9 o'clock. And it seems we have been talking about the fact recently. I've been making comments on air saying that, you know, there's an artist who has really gotten very, very outspoken. He was always like that, but more so in recent times. And he has been hitting out against some fellow Rastafarian artists who he believes are not, you know, following certain precepts of the Rastafarian faith or doctrines or whatever you call it. So he has been quite vocal, and it was announced recently that he was heading over to Europe on a tour. I've mentioned it several times on air right here, and it has come to me this morning that now it seems like there are some promoters who are not going ahead with those planned engagements because of some comments that he might have made that were interpreted as bashing the LGBT families. And so it looks now that, whereas we have not heard this kind of situation in a long time, it looks now that Yaxta might be seeing some kind of you know, sort of a, for want of a better term, backlash, negative response. He may be targeted for cancellations, depending on how he treats it going forward. It's early days yet, but he actually said it with his own mouth that a few dates have been canceled in Europe. And I don't know. Yeah, yeah. I think that's going to make him roar even louder. Yeah. Yaxta.

The way I seem to remember Yaxa's comments, though, it's more like he was talking about some of his fellow artists who are professed Rastafarians, who are, according to him, not living up to certain precepts and embracing certain, peoples. So it seems like that those comments have now seeped into the ears of some who are now saying, hey, we don't want you to come into our territory or country or our space. So let us watch this one closely and see how things develop from here. And also, let's listen to hear how Yaxa is.

Into old dog like me. Me happy have them in a two. But trust me, he got a lot of love in the tri-state area. But one thing that has gone viral is an interview that he did with two individuals, a male and a female. And I don't know what the male interviewer was thinking when he drifted off the conversation into realms of what do you wear when you're going to bed?

0: sort of encouraging a conversation along those lines. I think the gentleman went on to say that he just wanted to know for his own, like, personal thoughts in his head. I don't know what the hell that was about. But it's the kind of thing that our artists have to face when they go out into the world. You don't have a script that you're following, and people pop questions at you, trying to set you up in some instances. But Beanie Man was skillful. Him say, oh, you think you can't trap me, youth? 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Him just watching me. 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That's why we have to rate you. Big up yourself anyway, there, youth.
1: Man straight, me the fussy, them no rate. 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
0: Why the man want to satisfy his own curiosity about

0: tune in to Sky Radio Jamaica. It's here again by popular demand. Green Ivy Capital Investments with Peter Mantle and Sunshine Horizon Promotions take you back to the day for a night called Dance Pon the Corner Part 3. It's the summer edition. Saturday 25th of July at Lambeth Town Hall, Brixton Hill, SW21RW from 8 till 3 a.m. Music by five UK heavyweights playing on their own sound systems, featuring Sufferer Sound, Java Nuclear, One Love, King Tubbies and Fat Man. 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
1: The Caribbean Renaissance is long established as the number one Tuesday night out anywhere in London. 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Played by top DJs on weekly rotation from 10 p.m. till late at Porky's, Sternold Avenue, Streatham, SW24PA. 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
0: Sunshine Horizon Promotion presents a pre-carnival show and dance featuring two of Jamaica's most conscious

One of my goals is to move to Jamaica before retirement age. Sometimes I will have conversations with friends and they will ask me, what are my goals? I will tell them I want to move to Jamaica successfully before retirement age. The feedback I would get, are you crazy? Why would you do that?

0: The crime rate is crazy high there. One of my friends went down and got unalive. While I understand that crime is in the country, but at the same time crime is everywhere, why am I worrying about things out of my control? Why should I live in fear? Unfortunately, bad things happen all around the world all the time. I mean, if you are that worried about crime, why don't you go and create your own CCTV camera surveillance team for Jamaica and partner with the Jamaica Force and help them solve crime in the country? Like, maybe that would work. Why waste time talking about the issue? Let's spend time talking about how we can help to solve it. Like, for example, creating more well-paid jobs, creating more businesses in the country, and paying more taxes so we can demand more well-lit streets in the country. If you ain't coming up with a solution, shut up projecting your fear onto other people. Thank you.
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1: 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Taurus Riley, live with the legendary Dean Frey.

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0: If we took life as seriously as this, then we'd never have invented Malibu. Made with pure Bajan rum. It's seriously easygoing.
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7: From Feature Story News in the UK, I'm John Beaver. US peace envoys have arrived in Doha, but no direct meeting with Iranian officials is currently scheduled. The Qatari Foreign Ministry says the American envoys will instead hold indirect discussions mediated by Qatar's Prime Minister, with the aim of fleshing out the details of a ceasefire agreed almost 2 weeks ago. Jagruti Dave reports from Washington.
8: This round of talks is, I guess you could call them technical talks. It was a very vague outline, and now the detail is going to be discussed before it returns to the high-level talks where both sides then hopefully meet to then finalise some sort of resolution.
7: Sir Keir Starmer says the UK has to be prepared for war to be able to deter potential enemies. The outgoing Prime Minister set out a £15 billion boost for defence spending, but acknowledged some road and energy projects would have to be scrapped to pay for it. The plan includes not replacing ageing naval destroyers, instead using cheaper controlling ships and a fleet of unmanned drone vessels. Critics have said government investment in defence is too little too late, and more needs to be done to modernise the UK's armed forces. But the Prime Minister says he's confident the plan will help keep the country safe.
9: The increase in defence spending that we put in place, announced last year already in place, which was the single biggest sustained increase since the 1980s, and the fact that this defence investment plan builds on that. And it's not just the amount of money, it is also the capabilities. We've learnt a lot from Ukraine, actually also from Iran as well, about the capability that is needed in order to confront countries like Russia. That is exactly what's going on in Ukraine. So I am confident in that. I'm also confident because we're working more closely with our European allies on this. One of the arguments I've made repeatedly over the last 2 years is that European countries need to do more.
7: Police in Monaco and neighbouring France are searching for a man suspected of detonating a parcel bomb, wounding 3 people, including a Ukrainian oligarch. The device exploded at around 9 o'clock on Monday evening in a residential building near the border with France. 2 adults suffered life-threatening injuries, whilst a teenager was less seriously hurt. Peter Allen, a reporter in France, says the wounded oligarch has been living a high-profile life on the French Riviera, despite falling foul of Kyiv.
10: Vadim Ermolov is originally from central Ukraine and made his fortune in property, industry and alcohol following the collapse of the Soviet Union. He fled Ukraine because of the intensifying war with Russia in recent years and has become very unpopular with the Ukrainian authorities. December 2023, he was subjected to sanctions. They were linked to his decision to allow alcohol trading operations with the Russians in Russian-occupied Crimea.
7: From Bureaus Worldwide, this is FSN.
11: With FSN Spotlight, I'm Simon Marks, with more today on the crisis in Venezuela following last week's twin earthquakes, as Venezuelan President Delcy Rodriguez creates a commission to assess damage to housing and infrastructure. She is also coming under relentless criticism by members of the public. Residents in the worst-hit areas say they have been left largely to fend for themselves. And at one point, President Rodriguez was barracked as she visited La Guaira on the outskirts of Caracas, which served as the quake's epicenter. Reporter Catherine Ellis is in the Venezuelan capital.
12: A lot of people are actually just using their bare hands or spades to try and get to people that they know that are still trapped underneath. If anything, I think the situation could get worse. People are getting more angry. Some people today were saying, we're hungry, we haven't got food, we're looking for people, using our hands looking for people. We haven't got food, we haven't got equipment, we haven't got helmets, we haven't got anything. Where is the government? Now, the government can't sort everything. This is a massive natural disaster, but people are at least expecting some answers and some support. So tensions could actually rise a lot more rather than trust rising.
11: And she says Venezuelans say they are bypassing official channels entirely, preferring to deliver donations directly to affected families rather than hand them over to the authorities. President Trump has deployed Marines to assist in the search, rescue and recovery operations. With FSN Spotlight, I'm Simon Marks.
7: To recap the top stories, US peace envoys have arrived in Doha, but no direct meeting with Iranian officials is currently scheduled. Instead, they'll use Qatar's prime minister as a mediator. Sir Keir Starmer says the UK has to be prepared for war to be able to deter potential enemies. The outgoing prime minister set out a £15 billion boost for defence spending. And police in Monaco and neighbouring France are searching for a man suspected of detonating a parcel bomb, wounding three people, including a controversial Ukrainian oligarch. That's the latest Feature Story News, John Beaver reporting. From Feature Story News in the UK, I'm John Beaver. US peace envoys have arrived in Doha, but no direct people.

0: When some people walk out of your life, and after a while you see them return, then come to check if you are still full. The Bible tells us in St. Matthew 12 that when a demon leaves out of a man, it goes in search of another host. It goes in search of another source. It'll look somebody else to tear down, to manipulate, to mess up. And when it can't find any rest for its feet, it go back to where it was before. Some people come back to your life because they might check if you are still full. If you are going to give them the opportunity to use you again, abuse you again, tear you down again, mess you up like they did before. But I want for you to do this for me. Show them the exit sign. Send them back from whence they came, because that opportunity that they got before, they will never get it again. Shut the door in their faces. Them not come back genuine. Them just want to see if you're wise up, if you are still fool. But listen, send them back, man. That chapter then of your life is closed. Bless up yourself.
1: Remember what you must do when they undervalue you, when they think your softness is your weakness, when they treat your kindness like it is their advantage. You awaken every dragon, every wolf, every monster that sleeps inside you, and you remind them what hell looks like when it wears the skin of a gentle human.

0: a prayer to hinder the enemy from approaching you. Heavenly Father, I come before you in the name of Jesus, recognizing that you are my protector and deliverer. I acknowledge that I have enemies who seek to harm me, but I know that you are greater than any adversary I may face. I ask for your divine intervention and protection from those who seek to do me harm. Lord, I pray that you would surround me with your hedge of protection, like you did for Job, keeping me safe from the attacks of the enemy. Guard my mind, my heart, and my physical well-being from any evil intent that may be directed towards me. I declare that no weapon formed against me shall prosper, and every tongue that rises against me in judgment shall be condemned. Father, I ask that you would hinder the plans and schemes of my enemies. Disrupt their strategies and confound their purposes. Let confusion come upon them, causing them to turn away from me and to be unable to approach or harm me. By the authority I have in Jesus Christ, I rebuke every spirit of darkness and every demonic force that seeks to come against me. I declare that they have no power or authority over me because I am covered by the blood of Jesus. Lord, I also pray for those who may harbor ill intentions towards me. Soften their hearts, open their eyes to the truth, and lead them to repentance. May your love and forgiveness transform their hearts and turn them away from their wicked ways. Help me, Lord, to walk in wisdom and discernment. Guide my steps and lead me on paths of righteousness. Grant me discernment to recognize any potential danger or harmful influence that may come my way. Give me the strength to stand firm in my faith and resist the attacks of the enemy. I thank you, Lord, for your faithfulness and protection. I trust in your unfailing love and know that you are always with me. In Jesus' name I pray. Amen.
1: My name is George Floyd, and this is the story of me. I came into this world on October 14, 1973. I grew up in Houston, Texas, surrounded by my loved ones, and had dreams of making a positive impact on my community. As a young man, I faced personal struggles but remained resilient. I worked hard to support myself and my family, striving to provide a better future for my children. I had a passion for basketball and was known for my friendly and charismatic personality. Tragically, on May 25th, 2020, my life was cut short in a heartbreaking incident that shocked the world. It began when police officers in Minneapolis, Minnesota, responded to a call regarding a counterfeit note. During my arrest, one officer, Derek Chauvin, knelt on my neck for approximately 9 minutes, despite my plea for help and my inability to breathe. The incident was captured on video, luckily, which later circulated widely, revealing the brutality of my encounter. Police officer Chauvin was sentenced to 22 years in prison for what he did to me. My death served as a catalyst for a global movement against police brutality and systemic racism, demanding justice and reforms within law enforcement institutions. My memory continues to inspire countless individuals to fight against systemic racism and advocate for justice and equality. My name is now synonymous with the pursuit of meaningful change, as people come together to ensure that no one else goes through what I went through. Follow for more videos just like this.

0: From Feature Story News in the UK, I'm John Beaver. US peace envoys have arrived in Doha, but no direct meeting with Iranian officials is currently scheduled. The Qatari Foreign Ministry says the American envoys will instead hold indirect discussions mediated by Qatar's Prime Minister, with the aim of fleshing out the details of a ceasefire agreed almost 2 weeks ago. Jagruti Dave reports from Washington.
1: This round of talks is, I guess you could call them technical talks. It was a very vague outline, and now the detail is going to be discussed before it returns to the high-level talks where both sides then hopefully meet to then finalise some sort of resolution.
0: Sir Keir Starmer says the UK has to be prepared for war to be able to deter potential enemies. The outgoing Prime Minister set out a £15 billion boost for defence spending, but acknowledged some road and energy projects would have to be scrapped to pay for it. The plan includes not replacing ageing naval destroyers, instead using cheaper controlling ships and a fleet of unmanned drone vessels. Critics have said government investment in defence is too little too late, and more needs to be done to modernise the UK's armed forces. But the Prime Minister says he's confident the plan will help keep the country safe.
2: The increase in defence spending that we put in place, announced last year already in place, which was the single biggest sustained increase since the 1980s, and the fact that this defence investment plan builds on that. And it's not just the amount of money, it is also the capabilities. We've learnt a lot from Ukraine, actually also from Iran as well, about the capability that is needed in order to confront countries like Russia. That is exactly what's going on in Ukraine. So I am confident in that. I'm also confident because we're working more closely with our European allies on this. One of the arguments I've made repeatedly over the last 2 years is that European countries need to do more.
0: Police in Monaco and neighbouring France are searching for a man suspected of detonating a parcel bomb, wounding three people, including a Ukrainian oligarch. The device exploded at around 9 o'clock on Monday evening in a residential building near the border with France. Two adults suffered life-threatening injuries, whilst a teenager was less seriously hurt. Peter Allen, a reporter in France, says the wounded oligarch has been living a high-profile life on the French Riviera, despite falling foul of Kyiv.
3: Vadim Ermolov is originally from central Ukraine and made his fortune in property, industry and alcohol following the collapse of the Soviet Union. He fled Ukraine because of the intensifying war with Russia in recent years and has become very unpopular with the Ukrainian authorities. December 2023, he was subjected to sanctions. They were linked to his decision to allow alcohol trading operations with the Russians in Russian-occupied Crimea.
0: From Bureaus Worldwide, this is FSN.
4: With FSN Spotlight, I'm Simon Marks, with more today on the crisis in Venezuela following last week's twin earthquakes, as Venezuelan President Delcy Rodriguez creates a commission to assess damage to housing and infrastructure.

0: infrastructure. She is also coming under relentless criticism by members of the public. Residents in the worst hit areas say they have been left largely to fend for themselves. And at one point, President Rodriguez was barracked as she visited La Guaira on the outskirts of Caracas, which served as the quake's epicenter. Reporter Catherine Ellis is in the Venezuelan capital.
1: A lot of people are actually just using their bare hands or spades to try and get to people that they know that are still trapped underneath. If anything, I think the situation could get worse. People are getting more angry. Some people today were saying, we're hungry, we haven't got food, we're looking for people, using our hands looking for people. We haven't got food, we haven't got equipment, we haven't got helmets, we haven't got anything. Where is the government? Now, the government can't solve everything. This is a massive natural disaster, but people are at least expecting some answers and some support. So tensions could actually rise a lot more rather than trust rising.
0: And she says Venezuelans say they are bypassing official channels entirely, preferring to deliver donations directly to affected families rather than hand them over to the authorities. President Trump has deployed Marines to assist in the search, rescue and recovery operations. With FSN Spotlight, I'm Simon Marks.
2: To recap the top stories, US peace envoys have arrived in Doha, but no direct meeting with Iranian officials is currently scheduled. Instead, they'll use Qatar's prime minister as a mediator. Sir Keir Starmer says the UK has to be prepared for war to be able to deter potential enemies. The outgoing prime minister set out a £15 billion boost for defence spending. And police in Monaco and neighbouring France are searching for a man suspected of detonating a parcel bomb, wounding three people, including a controversial Ukrainian oligarch. That's the latest Feature Story News, John Beaver reporting. From Feature Story News in the UK, I'm John Beaver.
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Man on man, hotter than sharp as I would say. 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

0: Your man is fighting battles you don't always see. Work pressure, expectations, quiet stress. 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Comparison kills appreciation. Respect him and hold your man tight.
1: Hold on. Let me see now. On a Tuesday night, you've got Holby City, EastEnders, Midsummer Murders, or the Caribbean Renaissance. 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You could rave or just chill and mingle to the sweetest revival, lovers rock and rear grooves, played by top DJs on weekly rotation from 10 p.m. till late at Porky's, Sternold Avenue, Streatham, SW2 4PA. And admission is still totally free of charge. 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So tell me, why wait for the weekend when you could get revival every Tuesday night at Porky's?
2: Caribbean Renaissance.
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0: If you target anyone with verbal, online or physical abuse because of their religion, race, sexual orientation, disability or transgender identity,
1: I'd like to speak to you about a recent incident.
0: You may

0: be committing a hate crime. It's not just offensive, it's an offense.
1: One of my goals is to move to Jamaica before retirement age. Sometimes I will have conversations with friends and they will ask me, what are my goals? I will tell them I want to move to Jamaica successfully before retirement age. The feedback I would get, are you crazy? Why would you do that? The crime rate is crazy high there. One of my friends went down and got unalive. While I understand that crime is in the country, but at the same time crime is everywhere, why am I worrying about things out of my control? Why should I live in fear? Unfortunately, bad things happen all around the world all the time. I mean, if you are that worried about crime, why don't you go and create your own CCTV camera surveillance team for Jamaica and partner with the Jamaica Force and help them solve crime in the country? Like, maybe that would work. Why waste time talking about the issue? Let's spend time talking about how we can help to solve it. Like, for example, creating more well-paid jobs, creating more businesses in the country, and paying more taxes so we can demand more well-lit streets in the country. If you ain't coming up with a solution, shut up projecting your fear onto other people. Thank you.
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2: Unlike the song, Night Nurse, which is all about paying homage to a man's woman, Material Man, as the title shows, Gregory Isaacs is talking about those close and far whom he knows that aren't always true in their hearts. 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Gregory's insight here is that the rich whose forefathers enacted slavery are still benefiting from the crime. 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

Remember what you must do when they undervalue you, when they think your softness is your weakness, when they treat your kindness like it is their advantage. You awaken every dragon, every wolf, every monster that sleeps inside you, and you remind them what hell looks like when it wears the skin of a gentle human.

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Heavenly Father, I come before you in the name of Jesus, recognizing that you are my protector and deliverer. I acknowledge that I have enemies who seek to harm me, but I know that you are greater than any adversary I may face. I ask for your divine intervention and protection from those who seek to do me harm. Lord, I pray that you would surround me with your hedge of protection, like you did for Job, keeping me safe from the attacks of the enemy. Guard my mind, my heart, and my physical well-being from any evil intent that may be directed towards me. I declare that no weapon formed against me shall prosper, and every tongue that rises against me in judgment shall be condemned. Father, I ask that you would hinder the plans and schemes of my enemies, disrupt their strategies and confound their purposes. Let confusion come upon them, causing them to turn away from me and to be unable to approach or harm me. By the authority I have in Jesus Christ, I rebuke every spirit of darkness and every demonic force that seeks to come against me. I declare that they have no power or authority over me because I am covered by the blood of Jesus. Lord, I also pray for those who may harbor ill intentions towards me. Soften their hearts, open their eyes to the truth, and lead them to repentance. May your love and forgiveness transform their hearts and turn them away from their wicked ways. Help me, Lord, to walk in wisdom and discernment. Guide my steps and lead me on paths of righteousness. Grant me discernment to recognize any potential danger or harmful influence that may come my way. Give me the strength to stand firm in my faith and resist.

0: And I'm Jagruti Dave. The United States Supreme Court has struck down US President Donald Trump's executive order seeking to end birthright citizenship, ruling 6-3 that the Constitution guarantees automatic citizenship to virtually all children born on American soil. Kate Fisher is outside the Supreme Court in Washington and sent us this report.
1: This was kind of Donald Trump's signature policy. It's something he's campaigned on throughout his political career. And he made this executive order on the first day of his second term in office. Now we are at the final decision by the Supreme Court, and they have rejected his challenge to the right to immediate citizenship to babies born here on American soil by 6-3.
0: Qatar says US envoys Steve Witkoff and Jared Kushner are in Doha, but that no direct meeting with Iranian officials is currently scheduled, contradicting US President Donald Trump, who said on Monday that Tehran had requested face-to-face talks. The Qatari foreign minister says the American envoys will instead hold indirect discussions with the aim of fleshing out the details of a ceasefire agreed almost 2 weeks ago. Sir Keir Starmer says the UK has to be prepared for war to be able to deter potential enemies. The outgoing Prime Minister set out a £15 billion boost for defence spending, but acknowledged some road and energy projects would have to be scrapped to pay for it. The plan will see ageing naval destroyers replaced by cheaper ships, as well as a fleet of unmanned drone vessels. Critics say the government isn't spending enough on defence and more needs to be done to modernise the UK's armed forces. But the Prime Minister's confident his plan will keep the country safe.
2: The increase in defence spending that we put in place, announced last year, already in place, which was the single biggest sustained increase since the 1980s, and the fact that this defence investment plan builds on that. And it's not just the amount of money, it is also the capabilities. We've learnt a lot from Ukraine, actually also from Iran as well, about the capability that is needed in order to confront countries like Russia. That is exactly what's going on in Ukraine. So I am confident in that. I'm also confident because we're working more closely with our European allies on this. One of the arguments I've made repeatedly over the last 2 years is that European countries need to do more.
0: From bureaus worldwide, this is FSN.
3: With FSN Spotlight, I'm Simon Marks, with more today on the crisis in Venezuela following last week's twin earthquakes, as Venezuelan President Delcy Rodriguez creates a commission to assess damage to housing and infrastructure. She is also coming under relentless criticism by members of the public. Residents in the worst-hit areas say they have been left largely to fend for themselves. And at one point, President Rodriguez was barracked as she visited La Guaira on the outskirts of Caracas, which served as the quake's epicenter. Reporter Catherine Ellis is in the Venezuelan capital.
4: A lot of people are actually just using their bare hands or spades to try and get to people that they know that are still trapped underneath, basically. If anything, I think the situation could get worse. People are getting more angry. Some people today were saying, we're hungry, we haven't got food, we're looking for people, using our hands looking for people. We haven't got food, we haven't got equipment, we haven't got helmets, we haven't got anything. Where is the government? Now, the government can't sort everything. This is a massive natural disaster, but people are at least expecting some answers and some support. So tensions could actually rise a lot more rather than trust rising.
3: And she says Venezuelans say they are bypassing official channels entirely, preferring to deliver donations directly to affected families rather than hand them over to the authorities. President Trump has deployed Marines to assist in the search, rescue and recovery operations. With FSN Spotlight, I'm Simon Marks.
0: The main headlines again. The United States Supreme Court has struck down US President Donald Trump's executive order seeking to end birthright citizenship. Qatar says US envoys Steve Witkoff and Jared Kushner are in Doha, but that no direct meeting with Iranian officials is currently scheduled. And British Prime Minister Sir Keir Starmer says the UK has to be prepared for war to be able to deter potential enemies. And that is the latest from Feature Story News. I'm Jagruti Dave in Washington. From Feature Story News.

0: with Peter Mantle and Sunshine Horizon Promotions take you back to the day for a night called Dance Upon the Corner Part 3. 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
4: This might be the most dangerous truth you hear in a lifetime. And when me done, you cannot unhear it. Because while we're too busy singing about browning, chasing hype, and foreign aesthetics, they're busy wiping out our legacy from the inside. Not with whips and chains this time, but with love song, light skin, and lust. Me nah go ease up today. Me come to talk to me Jamaican men. And me talking straight to you. Every time you glorify light skin and reject your own, you're spitting at the face of nanny. You dishonor your mother and help finish the work of slavery. Let me tell you something they don't teach you in school. Blanqueamiento. 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Look it up. You see, in Brazil, Haiti, Cuba, and right here, so in Jamaica, the colonial powers pushed interracial relationships to whiten the population over time. It was policy. It was weaponized sex. So when you run go look pan white woman, pretty ear woman, quote unquote, foreign woman, and talk about say you don't want a mixed picnic, you're not elevate. You're just being used. You're used as a tool of erasure. Now let me address the white world. Una love black body, but hate black burden. Una love with lips, with hips, with swag, with stamina, and with soul. But never once did una sit down and help dismantle what Fono ancestors built. Colonialism. Instead,
3: yeah, yeah, yeah.
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0: something I want to do. Come on. From Feature Story News in Washington, I'm Jagruti Dave. The United States Supreme Court has struck down U.S. President Donald Trump's executive order seeking to end birthright citizenship, ruling 6-3 that the Constitution guarantees automatic citizenship to virtually all children born on American soil. Kate Fisher is outside the Supreme Court in Washington and sent us this report.
1: This was kind of Donald Trump's signature policy. It's something he's campaigned on throughout his political career. And he made this executive order on the first day of his second term in office. Now we are at the final decision by the Supreme Court, and they have rejected his challenge to the right to immediate citizenship to babies born here on American soil by 6-3.
0: Qatar says U.S. envoys Steve Witkoff and Jared Kushner are in Doha, but that no direct meeting with Iranian officials is currently scheduled, contradicting U.S. President Donald Trump, who said on Monday that Tehran had requested face-to-face.